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3: And I'm Kachang with Jachit.
2: Starting off our national news this morning. The newly renovated National Theatre is welcoming audiences with the return of the Khon mask dance drama Ramavatar. Meanwhile, the Thai and Maltese foreign ministers signed a memorandum of understanding establishing a political consultation mechanism between the foreign ministries of both nations.
3: Looking at the global scene, Indonesia brings military forces from 19 nations together for the largest joint defense exercise in a decade.
2: And on the business agenda, the European Commission initiates a legislative review to expand the jurisdiction of European courts over foreign multinational corporations.
3: We will now take a look at those top headlines and many more in detail.
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2: Welcome to The Breakfast Show. Before we get going, be sure to connect with us by searching Radio Thailand FM 88. And now you're listening to the national news headlines from Bangkok and around Thailand. Deputy Prime Minister Niti Thanprapat has instructed central provinces and relevant agencies to prepare for rising water levels along the Jao Phraya River, following concerns raised by Prime Minister Anutin Chawirakul. Authorities are closely monitoring low-lying communities outside flood-protected embankments in Pranakhon Seayuthaya, Ang Thong, Singhburi, and Chainat. Igniti, chairman of the Committee on Flood and Drought Prevention and Mitigation in the Central Region, reported that discharge from Jao Phraya Dam is expected to reach 1,500 to 2,000 cubic meters per second. The higher flow could raise water levels in vulnerable areas outside embankments by about 0.7 to 1.7 meters across the four provinces. Governors have been instructed to prepare personnel, machinery, relief supplies, and temporary shelter, while local authorities are warning at-risk communities to move belongings to higher ground. Preparations also cover assistance for vulnerable groups, additional disaster response resources, and measures to limit damage to agricultural areas. The Bangkok Metropolitan Administration has been asked to closely monitor riverside communities and provide advance warnings to residents, floating restaurant operators, and contractors working on flood protection projects. Authorities across at-risk areas have also been directed to provide timely, accurate updates and remain ready to assist communities as river conditions change.
3: Prime Minister Anutin Chaimudagun addressed the 81st session of the United Nations General Assembly, or UNGA 81, in New York, calling for UN reform to give countries a more equal voice in global affairs. The premier identified trust, inclusive participation, and respect for international rules as central to restoring confidence in the multilateral system. Anutin described peace as extending beyond the absence of war to include constructive cooperation among nations. And his remarks covered conflicts and regional challenges, including the situation in Palestine, Thailand-Cambodia border issues, and Thailand's support for peace and a national reconciliation in Myanmar. He stated that proceedings under the United Nations Convention on the Law of the Sea concern the delimitation of maritime boundaries. The Thai leader raised the issue of transnational threats, including narcotics and online crime. He detailed Thailand's cooperation with the United Nations Office on Drugs and Crime and called for closer international coordination to combat cross-border criminal activity. Nutin also identifying a rules-based international order and broader participation by countries in shaping their shared future as essential to rebuilding trust in the international system. The Thai government called for a more inclusive United Nations and global cooperation that delivers practical benefits while advancing peace and shared prosperity.
2: Deputy Prime Minister and Foreign Affairs Minister Sri Hasak Phongketkeo and Maltese Foreign and European Affairs Minister Chris Fairney have signed a Memorandum of Understanding in New York, establishing a political consultation mechanism between the foreign ministries of Thailand and Malta. The signing took place during the 81st session of the United Nations General Assembly. The agreement provides a formal channel for consultations on bilateral relations, regional affairs, and areas of mutual benefit. Thailand has proposed hosting the first round of bilateral consultations in Bangkok. The two ministers also discuss opportunities to expand practical cooperation between Thailand and Malta and deepen bilateral ties. The two sides then exchange views on regional and international issues of shared interest and explore areas for closer engagement between the two countries.
3: Royal Irrigation Department, or RID, Director General Wittaya Gelmi has visited Jiao Praya Dam in Chainat Province to review water management measures following persistent upstream rainfall. The department is preparing for additional rain across the central region from now until September 27th, while working to limit the effects of rising water on downstream communities. The RID has gradually raised the upstream water level at the dam to slow the southward flow while diverting water into irrigation systems on both sides of the river at full available capacity when conditions permit. Discharge from Jiao Praya Dam has been adjusted to 1,750 cubic meters per second based on upstream inflows and rainfall. Although incoming water has begun to decline, the Thai Meteorological Department forecasts increased rainfall through September 27th, which could push river levels and flows higher again. Wittaya instructed irrigation authorities to closely monitor rainfall, inflows, water levels, and forecasts, and to adjust operations accordingly. RID has also issued warnings to potentially affected provinces and relevant agencies and will continue to provide timely information to communities while prioritizing public safety and the protection of irrigation infrastructure.
2: The Southern Border Provinces Administrative Center, or SBPAC, is preparing to take representatives of Thai restaurant operators in Malaysia to meet the Labor Minister over employment and work permit issues affecting Thai workers. The discussions follow a cabinet resolution calling for faster negotiations on a Thailand-Malaysia labor agreement and a review of legal registration procedures for Thai workers. Acting SBPAC Secretary General Chon Tan Sang Phum met more than 40 Thai restaurant operators in Kuala Lumpur on September 23rd to discuss business challenges and working conditions. Representatives reported that more than 200,000 Thais are employed in the sector and estimated that at least half of those facing employment-related difficulties lack valid work permits. They also reported that more than 5,000 Thai restaurants operate in the country. Thailand and Malaysia are working towards a new memorandum of understanding covering recruitment, employment, labor rights, workplace safety, welfare, and repatriation, as well as the responsibilities of government agencies, employers, employees, and recruitment agencies. Thailand has also proposed a joint working group to develop the details and procedures for implementing the agreement. SBPAC plans to present the restaurant operator's proposal to the Labor Minister and continue coordinating on legal employment and worker registration. A clearer bilateral framework is expected to provide greater protection for Thai workers, support restaurant businesses, and help preserve income sent home to families and communities in Thailand's southern border provinces.
3: The newly renovated National Theatre is welcoming audiences with the return of the Khon mass dance drama Ramawatan, accompanied by the traditional dance Thaprathan Phorn Mongkhon. The program recreates works presented at the theatre's official opening on December 23rd of 1965, which was attended by His Majesty King Phumipon Adunyadej the Great and Her Majesty Queen Sirikit, the Queen Mother. Fine Arts Department Director General Phnombut Chanthrachot reported that the National Theatre, built in 1965, underwent a major renovation beginning in 2022 after more than six decades as a venue for Thai dance, drama, and music. Its sound, lighting, stage, and performance technologies were upgraded, followed by public testing in May of 2026 and additional adjustments based on audience feedback. Artists from the Fine Arts Department's Office of Performing Arts will present Ramawatan under the direction of national artist Pakon Pon Pisut. Four performances will be held at 2 p.m. on October 11th, October 17th, October 25th, and November 1st, allowing a new generation of audiences to experience a production closely associated with the theater's history. Tickets will go on sale at 9:30 in the morning on September 28th, priced at 100, 150, 200, 300, and 400 baht. And for each performance, 300 seats will be available at the National Theatre ticket counter and 700 through the Fine Arts Department's online ticketing system at worldwideweb.ntt.finearts.go.th. The site is once again worldwideweb.ntt.finearts.go.th.
2: That wraps up the national headlines. Coming up next, Indonesia brings military forces from 19 nations together for the largest joint defense exercise in a decade.
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6: 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Deeply grateful for Her Royal Highness's infinite royal grace and benevolence. 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
2: 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This is the Global News, catching you up on the world today. The Philippines has launched a nationwide security operation against online grooming networks following a fatal campus shooting. President Ferdinand Marcos Jr. ordered intelligence agencies to trace anonymous digital groups inciting teenagers to commit mass violence. The investigation follows a shooting at Bangga National High School in South Cotabato that left three students dead, including teenage gunmen. Interior Secretary Yanveg Ramula announced that law enforcement agencies have already intercepted and dismantled four planned school shootings across the country. Investigators discovered that shadowy administrators used encrypted messaging applications to coach minors on weapon acquisition and attack planning. Federal agents seize electronic devices and digital manifests outlining coordinated assaults on secondary schools in multiple provinces. Security officials confirmed that quick intervention by local police units prevented substantial loss of life. The Department of the Interior is now collaborating with regional cybercrime units to track foreign IP addresses linked to the chat rooms. Education officials are deploying crisis counselors to public schools while implementing stricter campus screening protocols. Government leaders urge parents and teachers to monitor student online activity closely to identify warning signs before violence erupts. Authorities pledge to bring every individual involved in the radicalization network to justice under national cybercrime laws.
3: Indonesia has brought military forces from 19 nations together for the largest joint defense exercise in a decade. Troops gather in Banten Province for Exercise Trident Resolve 2026, an operation conducted under the Regional Security Framework. The combined drill mobilizes about 2,200 soldiers, sailors, and civilian specialists across multiple coastal operational sectors. Senior officers describe the multinational deployments as a milestone for regional humanitarian coordination. And the multinational forces represent all 11 Southeast Asian nations alongside 8 international partner states. Participating delegations include troops from the United States, China, Australia, and Russia, orbiting side by side during field maneuvers. Joint teams from rival superpowers are participating in engineering tasks to test operational procedures. The exercise schedule simulates response plans for an earthquake, volcanic eruptions at Anak Krakatau, and a coastal tsunami. Field commanders are coordinating emergency responses across 7 separate training zones and open maritime corridors. The scenarios focus on rapid medical evacuations, maritime search operations, and tactical repairs to damaged regional infrastructure. In addition, specialized cyber teams are testing security systems against simulated disruptions to emergency communications networks. Military officials stress that cooperative exercises remain vital for protecting coastal populations during sudden natural disasters.
2: Sudan is enduring a humanitarian catastrophe as the United States demanded an immediate halt to foreign weapons shipments, fueling the conflict. United States Secretary of State Marco Rubio delivered the warning during a ministerial session at the United Nations General Assembly in New York. Rubio criticized external governments for providing illicit arms and financial support to the warring military factions. The violent struggle between the Sudanese armed forces and the paramilitary rapid support forces has displaced more than 10 million people. Heavy fighting across residential centers has destroyed medical facilities, leaving millions of civilians without access to basic food and clean water. American diplomats warn that third-party nations sending weapons into the war zone risk facing targeted financial penalties and diplomatic restrictions. Humanitarian organizations reported that famine is threatening rural provinces as military commanders block aid convoys from reaching isolated regions. United Nations delegates called for the immediate establishment of protected corridors to allow emergency food supplies to reach displaced families. Regional mediators scheduled fresh peace discussions in neighboring countries to negotiate an enforceable ceasefire agreement. Washington reaffirmed that international donors will withhold reconstruction assistance until both factions halt hostilities and protect innocent civilians.
3: Pakistan has escalated military hostilities along its western frontier after conducting cross-border airstrikes against suspected militant encampments in eastern Afghanistan. Fighter aircraft targeted multiple fortified positions in Khost and Paktika provinces following recent drone attacks on Pakistani security checkpoints. Military spokesperson in Islamabad stated that the precision strikes eliminated several commanders responsible for staging cross-border ambushes. Officials from the ruling Taliban administration in Afghanistan strongly condemned the overnight bombardment as a flagrant breach of national sovereignty. Afghan defense authorities reported civilian casualties and warned that border artillery units have been placed on high alert for armed retaliation. Heavy artillery exchanges broke out along several frontier crossings, forcing hundreds of rural villagers to abandon their homes for safer valleys. Aid organizations operating in the borderlands warn that worsening hostilities threaten to obstruct commercial transit and humanitarian relief deliveries. Security analysts observe that the air campaign marks a breakdown in formal diplomatic dialogue between the neighboring capitals. Regional powers call for immediate de-escalation, urging both governments to address frontier militancy through joint border monitoring mechanisms. Pakistani military commanders insisted that operational forces would take all necessary measures to defend national boundaries from cross-border violence.
2: Turkey and Iraq have resolved a decade-long military dispute after negotiating a gradual troop withdrawal from a strategic border base. Diplomatic officials announced the security pact during sideline discussions at the United Nations General Assembly in New York. Under the negotiated timeline, Turkish armed forces will begin a phased evacuation from the Başika military post near Mosul. Turkish military units first deployed the installation during the conflict against extremist forces without central authorization from Baghdad. The prolonged foreign troop presence remains a recurring source of diplomatic friction between neighboring Middle Eastern governments. The new agreement transfers a full operational control of the base perimeters to the Federal Armed Forces of Iraq. Both nations agreed to establish a joint coordination center to manage cross-border counter-terrorism operations along the mountainous boundary. Iraqi Prime Minister Mohammad Shia al-Sudani praised the breakthrough as a victory for national sovereignty and regional security. Turkish commanders affirmed that bilateral cooperation with Iraqi security services will guarantee effective monitoring of armed insurgent movements. Diplomats from both capitals scheduled joint technical inspections to supervise the scheduled handover of base facilities before the year ends.
3: Australia has launched an emergency federal inquiry after discovering that an autonomous artificial intelligence agent accessed the national Medicare system. Cybersecurity officials reveal that the rogue software program bypassed security firewalls to reach sensitive patient databases and private healthcare records. The unauthorized intrusion exposed medical billing histories and identification details across hundreds of public medical clinics. Federal intelligence investigators confirmed that the autonomous model mimicked legitimate administrative credentials and human web browsing behavior to evade detection. The breach marks the first confirmed incident where an independent algorithmic agent successfully infiltrated government public health infrastructure. Cyber defense specialists isolated the affected database servers and applied security patches to block automated scripts. Authorities confirmed that no clinical medical records were permanently altered during the intrusion. Federal ministers are coordinating with international software developers to determine whether external cyber criminals orchestrated the automated deployment. Parliamentary leaders demanded mandatory reporting rules and stricter licensing requirements for commercial artificial intelligence developers operating within the country. Now, security agencies advise healthcare operators nationwide to upgrade authenticity systems to defend critical networks against autonomous digital threats. Technical working groups will deliver an emergency vulnerability report to the federal cabinet next week.
2: Those were global reports still to come in our business section. Thai industrial estates in area at risk of heavy rain raised flood surveillance and preparedness to the highest level.
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9: Gone too soon you are, fair princess, from this land which loved you dearly. Your people sorrow at your passing. Our grief is beyond consolation. A radiant light you wear in a land where sun and rain have carried your charisma into our very hearts. The joy you brought us through your brilliance and care rendered us help beyond compare. Now repose in the rewards of good deeds. We invoke the blessings of the Supreme Enlightened One on you, adorned with virtues of the Triple Jewel Crown. 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
2: This is the Business News, taking you to the financial frontier. Deputy Transport Minister Sanped Bunyamini recently met with senior Siemens Mobility executives in Berlin to discuss technologies for Thailand's expanding double-track railway network and future rail operations. Held during InnoTrans 2026, the talks covered signaling systems, artificial intelligence, digital technology, cloud infrastructure, and data centers. Siemens Mobility presented systems that connect trackside equipment and other rail data with centralized control centers, allowing operators to monitor network conditions and manage train movements more efficiently. The company also presented digital technologies that integrated operations, maintenance, and passenger information to support safer, more reliable services. The delegation was briefed on RailAgent X, which uses AI and sensor data to detect equipment abnormalities and predict maintenance needs, including repairs and spare parts requirements. AI can also analyze schedules, network conditions, and transportation alternatives during disruptions, helping operators adjust services, identify alternative routes, and provide passengers with timely information. Sanped reported that Thailand's double-track expansion should proceed alongside upgrades to signaling, train management, and maintenance systems. The Ministry of Transport will use information from the discussion to assess suitable technologies for the country's rail network, with priorities being safety, punctuality, efficiency, and long-term reliability.
3: Industry Minister Warawut Silapa Acha has ordered industrial estates in areas at risk of heavy rain to raise flood surveillance and preparedness to the highest level. The directive follows a Thai Meteorological Department warning of heavy to very heavy rain from September 23rd to 27th, prompting the Industrial Estate Authority of Thailand, or IEAT, to closely monitor conditions nationwide. The IEAT reported that Bang Po Industrial Estates in Samut Prakan Province has a combined pumping capacity of up to 100,000 cubic meters per hour and is clearing drainage channels, maintaining available space in retention ponds, and inspecting vulnerable drainage points. CCTV systems, SCADA controls, and automatic rainfall monitoring systems are also operational, while flood protection barriers for zones 1 and 2 have been completed. Industrial estates in Ayutthaya, including Nakhon Luang, Bangpa-in, and Ban Wa High Tech, have activated emergency plans and prepare embankments, retention ponds, pumping systems, and backup generators capable of providing power for at least 8 hours. Personnel are monitoring water levels around the clock while tracking weather forecasts and releases from the Jao Praya and Brahma 6 dams. Meanwhile, industrial estates in Prachinburi and Chacheng Sao provinces are expected to remain operational despite flooding in some nearby low-lying areas. All industrial estates under IEAT supervision have been instructed to implement 8 flood prevention measures and maintain emergency response and business continuity plans to protect infrastructure, production, and supply chains. The Ministry of Industry's Industrial Relief Center is also on a 24-hour standby with relief supplies for affected communities.
2: The Organization for Economic Cooperation and Development has raised its growth projection for the United States, citing corporate capital spending on artificial intelligence. The Paris-based international agency lifted its 2026 expansion forecast to 2.2%, up from an earlier estimate of 1.8%. Agency economists stated that technology spending by multinational enterprises is driving resilience commercial investment across North America. Private tech firms are allocating billions of dollars to construct advanced server facilities, acquire high-performance processors, and expand domestic power generation. This technological wave is stimulating electronic manufacturing and specialized construction engineering despite high borrowing costs. However, international forecasters caution that persistent global inflation and volatile energy prices could dampen consumer spending across European and Asian export markets. In addition, supply chain bottlenecks for specialized cooling equipment continue to delay commercial deployment timetables. Agency officials advise central banks to remain cautious, warning that sustained tech sector demand could prolong domestic price pressure. The Economic Outlook urged governments to invest in electrical infrastructure and technical worker training to maximize productivity gains. Finance ministers from member nations will review the economic findings at upcoming international economic summits.
3: The United States' current account deficit widened sharply in the second quarter, driven by higher import volumes and rising payments on foreign-held government debt. Government figures from the Bureau of Economic Analysis show the trade and income shortfall increased by $33.4 billion to reach $246.0 billion. The expanded deficit represents 3% of the nation's total economic output, up from 2.6% in the opening quarter. A surge in commercial imports of industrial supplies, computer components, and consumer manufactured goods accounted for the primary increase in the trade gap. Simultaneously, rising interest payments on federal securities held by overseas institutional investors widened the primary income deficit. Economic analysts noted that sustained domestic consumer demand continues to outpace export growth, pulling in foreign goods from Asian and European trading partners. Foreign central banks and sovereign funds expanded their holdings of dollar assets to capture attractive yields, financing the widening gap. And trade economists warn that prolonged current account deficits could increase vulnerability to unexpected currency fluctuations if international capital flows moderate. Treasury officials also downplayed expansion, arguing that steady international investment reflects global confidence in American financial stability. The quality economic data will guide federal fiscal policymakers as they prepare upcoming budget forecasts.
2: The European Commission has initiated a legislative review to expand the jurisdiction of European courts over foreign multinational corporations. Regulators in Brussels opened a public consultation to modernize the Brussels regulation, the legal framework governing commercial jurisdiction and judgment enforcement across member states. The proposed reform aims to grant national courts expanded power to hear civil and commercial lawsuits involving defendants based outside the European Union. Currently, European businesses and consumers often face jurisdictional barriers when attempting to sue overseas digital platforms or multinational manufacturing corporations. The revision proposes harmonized jurisdictional thresholds that apply when foreign firms direct commercial services toward European users or cause environmental harm within member territory. Legal experts noted that granting European courts universal commercial jurisdiction will increase corporate compliance obligations for American, British, and Asian conglomerates. In addition, the overhaul seeks to streamline the cross-border recognition of commercial judgments to resolve disputes more rapidly. International corporate law firms warn that the expanded jurisdictional scope could create overlapping legal conflicts with foreign legal systems. Multinational technology associations cautioned that ambiguous jurisdictional standards could chill transatlantic digital commerce and cross-border data flows. European legal authorities plan to finalize draft legislative amendments after concluding stakeholder consultations early next year.
3: The European Central Bank is also assessing plans to interlink its instant payment system with Brazil's payment platform to lower international transaction costs. The Governing Council announced a technical assessment to connect the European TIPS system directly with the PIX network operated by the Central Bank of Brazil. Banking officials confirmed that linking the public settlement architectures would allow consumers and businesses to execute cross-border transfers within seconds. Currently, international remittances and commercial payments between Europe and Latin America rely on correspondent banking networks that impose high intermediary charges. An interlinked settlement corridor would eliminate intermediary banking fees, providing transparent foreign exchange rates for retail consumers and small businesses. Central bank engineers are evaluating shared messaging standards, automated anti-money laundering controls, and round-the-clock liquidity management tools. Officials emphasize that public payment rails must guarantee robust cybersecurity protections before connecting sovereign financial systems. Financial technology firms also welcome the initiative as a step towards modernizing global wholesales and retail payments. Commercial banks express caution, warning that instant bilateral settlements rails will compress revenue from traditional foreign exchange services. Now, the technical working group will publish its preliminary architectural findings before the central banks convenes in Frankfurt next spring.
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1: When destiny brings a woman of pure heart into the world, begins an epic tale of boundless love, separation, and the ultimate triumph of truth. 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
2: I therefore declare draft decision 46.8B.20 adopted. Thank you very much.

0: At the 46th session of the UNESCO World Heritage Committee in New Delhi, India, in July of 2024, Phu Prabhat Historical Park in Udon Thani province of Thailand was officially inscribed as Thailand's 8th UNESCO World Heritage Site. The listing by UNESCO was celebrated by Thailand's government and the Tourism Authority of Thailand, who pointed to the park as an enriching place for cultural travelers, offering an opportunity for deep appreciation of Southeast Asian history and the extended culture of Udon Thani. Adding to attractions in the province, such as its Red Lotus Sea, the location has a much more profound value to Thailand and the world, being a manifestation of the spirituality that continues to permeate modern Northeast Thailand, locally referred to as Isan. According to the UNESCO synthesis of Phu Prabhat Historical Park as a World Heritage Site, the location is the best representative of the Sema stone tradition of the Tawarawadi period from the 7th to 11th century in the world.
1: The Phu Prabhat Historic Park and the Sema cultural site at Wat Phra Phuthabhat Buaban, common to both, are stone boundary markers which represent the Sema stone tradition of the Dvaravati period from the 7th to 11th centuries. Sema, a Buddhist term denoting a sacred area where Buddhist monks or nuns perform ceremonies, are found in various stylistic representations and layouts, representing the largest in-situ collection of Sema stones globally.
0: Sema stones serve as sacred boundary markers in the Theravada Buddhist monastic practice, demarcating a space as purposeful to rituals and faith. Made from a variety of materials, the stones are mostly concentrated in the Korat Plateau region, which extends from northeastern Thailand into southern Laos. While the emergence of Buddhism as a belief system in the 7th century coincided with an uptick in the erection of Sema stones, findings have shown their use predates the arrival of the teachings and were already a part of the cultural fabric of the area. Today, the Sema stone practice can be best observed in the Phu Prabhat mountain area, which is home to the largest original establishment of the stones in the world. Going beyond reflecting Buddhist beliefs, the stones are a testament to the traditions that have existed in Thailand's northeast for centuries, even displaying evidence of connections between the current population and prehistoric cultures, with 47 rock shelters exhibiting paintings of human figures, palm prints, and geometric patterns. The importance of spirituality in the Northeast is reflected in the stones, which began to be decorated in patterns prescribed in Buddhist scripture as soon as the religion began to take hold. Evolution of the faith in the region can be tracked through these adornments.
2: The culture discovered at Phu Prabhat was registered as a representation of the Sema stone tradition of Isan. We see large stone pillars here. Some are obelisks and some are flat sheets. These types of stones were introduced by humans. Some were brought from other sources, formed into pillars, and erected to mark the sacred area. Why were they erected? According to Buddhist belief,

The very landscape of Phu Prabhat has been extensively transformed by the erection of Sema stones over more than four centuries. This was done to fulfill Buddhist ceremonial functions and is now a physical embodiment of the mark faith has had on the area. In the words of UNESCO, in the global context, the property is the most complete testimony to the Sema stone tradition during the Towa Rawadi period. The site provides a truthful and credible source of information for understanding the Sema stone tradition of the Towa Rawadi period in terms of form and design, materials, function, location, traditions, and spirit and feeling. Importantly, the historical park exhibits the passing on of cultural heritage over 400 years, leading to the still practiced tradition of Wat Phai Aranyawasi. Discussion of Phu Prabhat Historical Park would be incomplete without touching on its display of Towa Rawadi culture. Towa Rawadi constituted one of Thailand's first advanced civilizations and was a long-standing kingdom that extended from much of the country's north to northeast. Ancestors to the Mon people of the modern era, the population produced art and cultural works, which resulted from its prosperity in many dimensions, including governance and economics. While existing records do not give as complete a picture of the culture as others during the period, such as the Lanna Kingdom, the art and structures produced by Towa Rawadi that remain standing make it clear that its people were deeply spiritual, with animism and eventually Buddhism constituting a cornerstone of their lives. Even in its modern context, the historical park remains a place of faith, bringing together the cultural beliefs of Isan. The park stands at the foot of Phupan Mountain within the Pa Khea Nam Forest Reserve. Appreciated for its showcase of the evolution of human societies as well as geological changes, the deeper value of the site is how it affirms the indelible spiritualism of Isan and Thailand as a whole. Phu Prabhat is named after an impression considered to be a footprint of the Buddha placed upon the mountain. Its sandstone formations have stood for over 130 million years. Notable features of the park include Nang Usa Tower, a formation that was converted to a sacred hold and place of ritual. Its name is derived from local folklore involving a princess of the kingdom that once inhabited the area, which has endowed it with further spiritual significance. Thampra, or Monk Cave, is a low and narrow rock shed engraved with images of the Buddha in both the Towa Rawadi and Khmer styles. It was likely that the cave was used as a Buddhist temple in ancient times, but most notably, its mix of design aesthetics shows a coming together of the Towa Rawadi and Khmer cultures, likely during the glory days of the Khmer Kingdom. Potha's coffin, or the father-in-law's coffin, is also referred to as Tam Mu Dang, or the Red Hand Cave. It is distinct for the prehistoric handprints that adorn its walls. The presence of the art and indications of its use has given strength to theories that the Sema stone area has been continually used for spiritual rites for millennia. As a site for visiting by travelers and academics, the park is also a cultural nexus surrounded by communities and locales that share its display of Isan's unique way of life. Kiri Wongkot Village is a village surrounded by the verdant mountain ranges of Namsom Na Yung National Park, which is the birthplace of the Hoi Phang Waterfall, a stream crucial to life in the village. The community

0: remains a shining example of traditional Isan life. Notably, its residents still engage in many of the practices that would have been seen at Phu Prabhat centuries ago. Wat Pa Dong Long Tan, also referred to as Nakhon Si Wieng Tan, the city that slept for a millennium, is a temple popular with fortune seekers. The temple is regarded for its connection to the Naga, the mythical creature significant in Thai belief systems. Sharing much of the ritualistic identifiers seen at Phu Prabhat makes the site particularly important to the cultural fabric in the area. Moving to Thailand to support and learn about the art born of faith in Isan, Jacques Rousseau gave background on Wat Pa Dong Nong Tan.
1: This belonged to a farmer, and the farmer, when he was working on his land, he saw that they thought it was an anthill, you know, like a big hill. And in the olden days, when people had temples or sacred things, if there was war or conflict with other countries, they would cover it with soil, you know, to protect the culture, the artifacts of Thailand. So this whole jetty over here was covered with soil. They thought it was an anthill. But then when the farmer started to dig, he found the jetty. So everything that Pajam Pisan is doing here is because they discovered this jetty. This jetty is called Kuntan. And Kuntan is this warrior. There are stories of him in the history. He protected the people of this area.
0: Kham Chanot is a Buddhist forest temple near Kham Chanot village in the Wang Nak Khin area, where a lake believed to be the home of a powerful Naga stands. The worship of this Naga lord features throughout the monastery, an indication of the continuing belief. Gon Sak Pong Sit, Secretariat of the Kham Chanot Committee, explained how the temple has been maintained with respect to these beliefs.
2: Ours is an attraction based on faith. We have not decorated or adorned the inside of the site like some other places have done. Some places might try to create an image of heaven within the site, but we have not done this. We want to preserve what we have, from the trees to the grass and everything else. We only make sure to maintain the cleanliness here.

0: for the decision today to inscribe Phuphabat on the World Heritage List. We are immensely proud of the recognition that has been accorded to Phuphabat for its outstanding universal value dating back to the Thoa Rawadi culture in the 8th century and reflecting the early roots of Buddhism in Southeast Asia by way of the Sima Stone tradition.
1: Exhibiting the profound role spirituality and belief has played in the Isan region and Thailand as a whole for millennia, Phuphabat Historical Park, Thailand's 8th UNESCO World Heritage Site, is a worthy and valuable part of the tapestry that comprises ASEAN. With a richness that continues to develop even today, Udon Thani's Phuphabat Historical Park is a bright stroke in vivid ASEAN.

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1: Have you ever wondered why farmers have to choose between growing crops and generating solar power? Well, what if they could do both at the same time, on the very same piece of land? Thai researchers have come up with an innovative solution called argivoltaics, or solar charing, a technology that allows farmers to grow crops and produce electricity simultaneously without sacrificing valuable farmland. The project was developed by researchers from Thailand's National Science and Technology Development Agency, or NSTDA, together with experts from NetTech, EnTech, and Biotech. So, how does it work? Unlike traditional solar panels, which block sunlight completely, these new generation solar panels are designed to let specific wavelengths of light pass through. The panels can filter red, blue, and white light, allowing crops underneath to receive the light they need while the panel above generate electricity. And here's where it gets really interesting. Different plants respond to different colors of light. For example, white or transparent panels are suitable for crops that thrive in strong sunlight. Red panels can help stimulate flowering, while blue panels are ideal for plants that require lower light intensity. In testing, researchers found that rosale plants grown beneath red panels produce more flowers and larger leaves than those grown under conventional solar panels. Even aquatic plants such as duckweed showed increased growth and higher protein content under specially designed red and blue panels. But the innovation doesn't stop there. The solar panels are installed 2 to 3 meters above the ground, which is much higher than typical solar farms. This means farmers can still drive tractors underneath, use agricultural machinery, or even allow livestock to move freely through the area. Researchers also carefully calculate sunlight and shadow patterns throughout the year to ensure that crops receive the right amount of light in every season. And the result is a true win-win. So, farmers can use the electricity generated to power irrigation systems, power pumps, smart farming equipment, and greenhouses. And if there is extra electricity, it can be used at home or even sold back to the power grid, creating an additional source of income. So, instead of choosing between food and energy, Thailand's agrivoltaics technology is providing that it's possible to have both. It's an innovative homegrown solution that supports green energy, reduces greenhouse gas emissions, and helps farmers make better use of their land, building a more sustainable future for Thai agriculture.
2: Welcome to the Stories of Thai Soft Power, the stories of Thailand's ambitious vision, from the arts to wellness. The Thai government is empowering 14 creativity industry to drive our national economy. Today, we dive into the world of Thai series, a cultural phenomenon that is capturing hearts and trending on screen all across the globe. Thai series have evolved far beyond domestic entertainment, becoming a significant cultural export. The government is now actively pushing this sector as a key economic driver, focusing on the series industry to create high-value content that resonates with a diverse international audience. Central to this strategy is the support provided to content creators to turn unique storytelling into a global business. The Ministry of Culture and the Department of International Trade Promotion are working in tandem to facilitate business matching and networking opportunities. This allows Thai production houses to connect with international broadcasters and global streaming giants, ensuring that Thai series reach every corner of the world. Amid a recent development is a government's commitment to supporting diverse content, including the highly successful Boys Love and Girls Love series, which have established a massive loyal global fan base by providing financial incentives and streamlining access to production funds, The third is helping producers elevate their production quality to meet international standards. Furthermore, this series serves as a powerful medium to promote other facets of Chaisa power, from showcasing local fashion and tourism landmarks to featuring Thai cuisine. Every episode acts as a window into the Thai way of life. This integrated approach not only boosts the series industry, but also stimulates the local economy and provides a platform for Thai entrepreneurs to reach international markets. By fostering a creative environment that protects intellectual property and encourages innovation, Thailand is solidifying its position as a leading content provider in Asia, ready to welcome foreign investment and creative collaborations. In summary, the rise of Thai series is a testament to the power of creative storytelling in driving national economic growth and global friendship. And that's all for the stories of Thai soft power. We hope you have enjoyed this look into our cinematic journey. I'm Paradina Hisathit. Thank you for listening and join us again for our next episode.
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4: Enjoy the rest of your day. I'm Gajang with Dotjit. Sawadee krap.
3: And I'm Warisan Nidanat Kumon. Sawadee ka.
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3: Deputy Prime Minister Niti Thanprapat has instructed central provinces and relevant agencies to prepare for rising water levels along the Jao Phraya River, following concerns raised by Prime Minister Anutin Chawirakul. Authorities are closely monitoring low-lying communities outside flood-protected embankments in Pranakhon Si Ayutthaya, Ang Thong, Singh Buri, and Chainat. Igniti, chairman of the Committee on Flood and Drought Prevention and Mitigation in the Central Region, reported that discharge from Jao Phraya Dam is expected to reach 1,500 to 2,000 cubic meters per second. The higher flow could raise water levels in vulnerable areas outside embankments by about 0.7 to 1.7 meters across the four provinces. Governors have been instructed to prepare personnel, machinery, relief supplies, and temporary shelter, while local authorities are warning at-risk communities to move belongings to higher ground. Preparations also cover assistance for vulnerable groups, additional disaster response resources, and measures to limit damage to agricultural areas. The Bangkok Metropolitan Administration has been asked to closely monitor riverside communities and provide advance warnings to residents, floating restaurant operators, and contractors working on flood protection projects. Authorities across at-risk areas have also been directed to provide timely, accurate updates and remain ready to assist communities as river conditions change.
2: Elsewhere around the world,
3: the Philippines has launched a nationwide security operation against online grooming networks following a fatal campus shooting. President Ferdinand Marcos Jr. ordered intelligence agencies to trace anonymous digital groups inciting teenagers to commit mass violence. The investigation follows a shooting at Bangga National High School in South Cotabato that left three students dead, including teenage gunmen. Interior Secretary Yonveg Ramula announced that law enforcement agencies have already intercepted and dismantled four planned school shootings across the country. Investigators discovered that shadowy administrators used encrypted messaging applications to coach minors on weapon acquisition and attack planning. Federal agents seized electronic devices and digital manifests outlining coordinated assaults on secondary schools in multiple provinces. Security officials confirmed that quick intervention by local police units prevented substantial loss of life. The Department of the Interior is now collaborating with regional cybercrime units to track foreign IP addresses linked to the chat rooms. Education officials are deploying crisis counselors to public schools while implementing stricter campus screening protocols. Government leaders urge parents and teachers to monitor student online activity closely to identify warning signs before violence erupts. Authorities pledge to bring every individual involved in the radicalization network to justice under national cybercrime laws.
2: Now, in our business update.
3: Deputy Transport Minister Sanped Bunyamini recently met with senior Siemens Mobility executives in Berlin to discuss technologies for Thailand's expanding double-track railway network and future rail operations. Held during InnoTrans 2026, the talks covered signaling systems, artificial intelligence, digital technology, cloud infrastructure, and data centers. Siemens Mobility presented systems that connect trackside equipment and other rail data with centralized control centers, allowing operators to monitor network conditions and manage train movements more efficiently. The company also presented digital technologies that integrated operations, maintenance, and passenger information to support safer, more reliable services.
4: When destiny brings a woman of pure heart into the world, begins an epic tale of boundless love, separation, and the ultimate triumph of truth. 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
2: 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I'm Warisa Niranat Komon. Sawadee ka.
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1: สวัสดีค่ะ Good morning and welcome to The Ambassador Program with me, Wanagan Wantubim. It's a pleasure to have your company today. And in this special interview, we are honored to welcome Professor Dr. Suchana Shawanit, Deputy Director of the Aquatic Resources Research Institute of Chulalongkorn University. Professor Dr. Suchana is one of Thailand's leading marine scientists and is internationally recognized for her contributions to marine biodiversity, conservation, and climate research. She is also known as the first Thai female scientist to set foot in Antarctica, where she participated in scientific expeditions to study one of the world's most remote and environmentally significant regions. Today, we're going to explore her academic journey, the inspiration behind her passion for marine science, her experiences conducting research in Antarctica, and the lessons she has learned from studying the oceans and aquatic ecosystem throughout her distinguished career. And right now, she is here with us.
0: The Ambassador.
2: Let's kick off by looking back on your academic journey a little bit. So could you share a bit about your educational journey and how you become involved in marine biology and polar research?
3: Well, actually, I did my bachelor degrees at Chulalongkorn University from the Department of Marine Science. And then I continued my master degrees in the U.S. Central Connecticut State University. And my PhD a little bit further up north, New Hampshire, University of New Hampshire. And to involve in marine science, actually, when I was young, I love to go to the oceans very much. In particular, I remember that during the weekend, my parents always, you know, took us to go to the ocean, Chamboli, a lot. And I remember that once they, I think in that time, maybe 10 years old, my mom took me and took my sister to drown. And then it was my first time to snorkeling. And I remember, as I still remember, I could see, wow, big fish, and the water is so blue. And my mom said that I was, you know, swimming for about 2 hours.
2: Yeah.
3: And then when I get out, I said to my mom, oh, I would like to study about the ocean. In that time, I didn't know the word marine science.
2: Yes.
3: And my mom said, oh, but she asked me, okay, why? Oh, you would you like to eat fish? That why you want to study the ocean? I said, no, I like the ocean. And that kind, I think, is the start for me. So when I got into the Faculty of Science, I had to choose what department. And yeah, I did choose Department of Marine Science. Mm. Even though my mom, she in that time, she was a professor at the Department of Microbiology. So microbiology is the one that, okay, I will not go. I will go to marine science.
2: Oh, okay. Well, that's truly a remarkable starting point. So let's talk about your inspiring journey. You are recognized as the first Thai female scientist to set foot in Antarctica. So what initially inspired you to pursue this extraordinary path in polar science?
3: Actually, it starts when I was young too. When I was young, not just only, you know, my mom and my dad took us to the ocean quite a lot. Because old house in that time, close to one of the department store that have the penguin inside. And we should say, okay, you know, during the weekday, we stop by at the department store. And I always saw the penguins there. But one thing that I saw and I kind of was feel a little bit bad is that even though penguin was in the air conditioning, but I could see the red spot, you know, the rash. And I remember that in the time I said, well, I really didn't want to see the penguin have the rash. I want to see the real penguin that can, you know, walk around and don't have to be in that, you know, small container. And that's my dream. That's why I would like to go to Antarctica to see the real penguin.
2: Yeah.
3: When I was young.
2: Yeah.
3: But then when I was a PhD student, mm-hmm. and my former professor, he had an opportunity to go to Antarctica for the research. And he tell us, you know, the exciting thing, what's going on in Antarctica. And it's all, another thing that kind of, you know, in my mind, that, okay, one day I have to go to Antarctica. Mm-hmm. And the dream come true.
2: Wow. And that's very fascinating. And on a more personal level, what initially sparked your interest in aquatic ecosystem and marine biodiversity? So was there a defining moment that led you into this field of research?
3: Well, actually, it also had to went back drunk. In that time, I remember that it's not just only fish that I saw, but the coral was so beautiful. But then after I got back from, you know, finished my PhD,
2: yes.
3: I got back to Thailand, and I could see it's changing a lot, the ocean in Thailand. The color of the coral that I used to see, very bright, colorful, it's gone a lot. So that's why I start to work on coral conservation, coral restoration, because I think it's time for us to do something to help those coral.
2: Okay, and your passion for the marine world is clearly profound. So speaking of the field work, can you share a memorable moment from your research that deeply impacted the way that you see the ocean and marine life?
3: Well, people always ask me that, okay, because I'm a scuba diver, which place is the most beautiful? Mm-hmm. I said, well, what does it mean, beautiful? For me, the beautiful is mean if I could see, you know, the unique, interesting creatures, mm-hmm. that kind of beautiful. So I always like, you know, when I go diving, the thing that I always look is not the fish, mm-hmm. but it's a small animals like a nudibranchs. You know, nudibranchs it's like a snail but no chills. It's so beautiful, but you have to have a very, very good eye on that. So I always, when I work, it's not just only the coral but also associated animal too.
2: Mm-hmm. Okay. Well, the few experiences like that must be truly transformative for you. So now returning to your milestone achievement in Antarctica a little bit, could you tell us about how that experience shaped you both personally and professionally? What valuable insight did you gain from this expedition? Or what is the most concerning issue? Or it could be a concern climate or environmental issues that you would love to tell to listeners.
3: I think I'm very lucky that I got to go to Antarctica three times.
2: Mm-hmm.
3: I went to Arctic three times. And not just only, you know, go there and travel, but doing the research too. So the first time I was there, so very excited. But then the second time, I was so very excited. But I could see the change.
2: Mm-hmm.
3: The change in a not a good way.
2: Mm-hmm.
3: The negative way. Because right now, you probably guess now, we're talking about the global warming, climate change, and I realized that the impact that the Arctic or Antarctic, you know, that they receive from that global warming, climate change, is just enormous.
2: Mm.
3: And from what I realized, that a lot of time, when we're talking about the impact of the global warming and climate change, people always think, well, it's real or not. But if you if we go to Antarctic or Arctic right now,
2: yes.
3: you could see that kind of hit your heart, mm-hmm. you know. If you not see, you know, from your eye, you would not realize that how much impact that it got. For example, the last time, just 2 months ago, that it just got back, it's snow, you know, when it's snow.
2: Mm-hmm.
3: What happened that I saw there is that once the snow dropped on to fall, it's melt.
2: Mm.
3: Suddenly, so that's why we would not see any snow on the floor anymore in Antarctica.
2: Mm.
3: Can you imagine that? How bad is it? It's made the temperatures, you know, increasing a lot.
2: Mm.
3: So I went there. It's not just you know, doing my research, but I could see a lot of things have changed in a not good way.
2: Mm, okay. So what is the theme of your research that you are conducting?
3: In earlier, 15 years ago, when I first there, I just want to look at the marine ecosystem there, because not many people study about the marine ecosystem because it's cold. The water is so cold, it's covered with ice. But then after that, I also, second time, only the last time, I also focused on the marine ecosystem. But then I could see, you know, it changed. And that's why on the second and the third time, I look also focus on the impact of the climate change on the marine ecosystem there.
2: And well, Antarctica, it's known for its extreme and unpredictable condition. So given those challenges, what are the main difficulty you face when conducting research there? And how do you and your team prepare for such demanding missions?
3: It depends on the year, when did it go. If the first 15 years ago, in that time, the Antarctica not really got, you will not see impact from the climate change.
2: Mm-hmm.
3: You see a lot of ice and snow. So the challenging thing is that we have to work on the ice, sea ice. What the sea ice mean is that on the top, ice that thick maybe 1 to 2 meter, but below is the water.
2: Mm-hmm.
3: And that is kind of challenge,
2: mm-hmm.
3: because you have to be very careful. If you step on the ice,
2: mm-hmm.
3: if the ice is soft, then you could fall. You know, into the ocean. This is not good because the water is 0 centigrade, right?
2: Mm.
3: So that kind of thing, the challenge, and not only challenge but dangerous too. And on the second time, I had an opportunity to go scuba diving. Mm. The challenging is not just only the cold, the water temperature that's very cold, 0 centigrade, but the challenge is that the animal that I saw. Most of animals, they are very, very cute, very nice. But there's one animal that most of the divers don't want to encounter with.
2: Okay.
3: It's a ripper seal.
2: Mm.
3: So ripper seal is one that have a history that eat the diver.
2: Oh, that's not
3: that
2: cute.
3: not cute. So that kind of things that, you know, kind of we have to... keep an eye when we have activity on scuba diving. So, other thing is that because of the hardness of the environments there, the wind very, very strong.
2: Mm.
3: Last time, just 2 months ago that I was there, the wind was so strong and I could feel like I could become a bird. Because it's so strong and you could fly.
2: Mm.
3: If people say that, you know, oh, you could fly because of the wind. Some people mean, oh, well, what is like? But
2: yeah.
3: If you go to Antarctica now, the wind is so strong. So, if it's too strong, actually it's not good for working outside. So that is also another thing that you also have to be very careful. So there are quite several things.
0: The Ambassador.
1: And that was Professor Dr. Sushana Shawanit, Deputy Director of the Aquatic Resources Research Institute of Chulalongkorn University. Professor Dr. Sushana, thank you very much for taking the time to join us today and for sharing your remarkable journey, valuable experiences, and scientific insights with our listeners. 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Our conversation with Professor Dr. Sushana will continue in the next episode, where we will delve deeper into marine conservation, environmental challenges, and what the future holds for our ocean in an era of climate change. 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This has been the Ambassador Program. I'm Wanakan Wantuwim. Have a wonderful day ahead. And until next time, goodbye. สวัสดีค่ะ.
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3: Deputy Prime Minister and Foreign Affairs Minister Sihasak Hasak Phongkaetkeol and Maltese Foreign and European Affairs Minister Chris Fernie have signed a Memorandum of Understanding in New York, establishing a political consultation mechanism between the foreign ministries of Thailand and Malta. The signing took place during the 81st session of the United Nations General Assembly. The agreement provides a formal channel for consultations on bilateral relations, regional affairs, and areas of mutual benefit. Thailand has proposed hosting the first round of bilateral consultations in Bangkok. The two ministers also discuss opportunities to expand practical cooperation between Thailand and Malta and deepen bilateral ties. The two sides then exchange views on regional and international issues of shared interest and explore areas for closer engagement between the two countries. Elsewhere around the world, Sudan is enduring a humanitarian catastrophe as the United States demanded an immediate halt to foreign weapons shipments, fueling the conflict. United States Secretary of State Marco Rubio delivered the warning during a ministerial session at the United Nations General Assembly in New York. Rubio criticized external governments for providing illicit arms and financial support to the warring military factions. The violent struggle between the Sudanese armed forces and the paramilitary rapid support forces has displaced more than 10 million people. Heavy fighting across residential centers has destroyed medical facilities, leaving millions of civilians without access to basic food and clean water. American diplomats warn that third-party nations sending weapons into the war zone risk facing targeted financial penalties and diplomatic restrictions. Humanitarian organizations reported that famine is threatening rural provinces as military commanders block aid convoys from reaching isolated regions. United Nations delegates called for the immediate establishment of protected corridors to allow emergency food supplies to reach displaced families. Regional mediators scheduled fresh peace discussions in neighboring countries to negotiate an enforceable ceasefire agreement. Washington reaffirmed that international donors will withhold reconstruction assistance until both factions halt hostilities and protect innocent civilians.
2: Now, in our business update.
3: The Organization for Economic Cooperation and Development has raised its growth projection for the United States, citing corporate capital spending on artificial intelligence. The Paris-based international agency lifted its 2026 expansion forecast to 2.2%, up from an earlier estimate of 1.8%. Agency economists stated that technology spending by multinational enterprises is driving resilient commercial investment across North America. Private tech firms are allocating billions of dollars to construct advanced server facilities, acquire high-performance processors, and expand domestic power generation. This technological wave is stimulating electronic manufacturing and specialized construction engineering despite high borrowing costs. However, international forecasters caution that persistent global inflation and volatile energy prices could dampen consumer spending across European and Asian export markets. In addition, supply chain bottlenecks for specialized cooling equipment continued to delay commercial deployment timetables. Agency officials advise central banks to remain cautious, warning that sustained tech sector demand could prolong domestic price pressure. The Economic Outlook urged governments to invest in electrical infrastructure and technical worker training to maximize productivity gains. Finance ministers from member nations will review the economic findings at upcoming international economic summits.
4: In eternal remembrance, Her Royal Highness Princess Pachara Kittiyapa Narayantira Thepayawadi Gromaluang Rajasarini Saripat Mahawachara Rajatida. Deeply grateful for Her Royal Highness's infinite royal grace and benevolence. Most humbly dedicated by the executives, civil servants, and staff of Radio Thailand FM 88.
2: That was the news on Radio Thailand. I'm Warisa Niranat Komon. Sawadee ka.
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6: Sawadee krap. Welcome back to another episode of Thailand Outlook, the News Digest program, broadcasting from Radio Thailand FM 88 and also online at prdee.prd.go.th. I'm Krachang Wittachit. Coming up, Thailand and Google are looking at how digital infrastructure can grow without leaving sustainability or workforce skills behind. Then we'll zoom out to ASEAN, where investments is increasingly moving towards technology research and innovation. And finally, we are heading to Moscow for a cultural night bringing Thai and Russian musicians together. From digital infrastructure to investment, and then a little music of our own. Let's get started.

And first, today, data centers may power the digital world behind the scenes, but building more of them also raises some very real questions about energy, water, and the people needed to run them. Prime Minister and Interior Minister Anutin Chaudhukun has met Ruth Porat, President and Chief Investment Officer of Alphabet and Google, to discuss data centers, digital skills, and Thailand's digital economy. Google is now investing $1 billion in a data center in Chonburi Province and a Google Cloud region in Bangkok itself. 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

And back to our show once again. This is Thailand Outlook. Now, foreign investment is changing. Increasingly, the real value here is not only in factories or machinery, it's also in technology, research, skills, and ideas. The Board of Investments, or BOI, is working with ASEAN partners to strengthen regional supply chains and attract more high-quality investments. ASEAN attracted as much as $246 billion in foreign direct investments in 2025, up 10% from the previous year. Thailand itself recorded $19.1 billion, and this is a 30% increase, with particularly strong growth in services, finance, manufacturing, and digital infrastructure. And the government says ASEAN now needs to move quickly on science, technology, engineering, and advanced digital skills as investment shifts towards R&D and also innovation. Now, at home, programs such as SkillBridge are helping align workforce skills with industry needs, while Thailand FastPass aims to speed up investments, approvals, and licensing.

And finally, diplomacy does not always happen around a meeting table. Sometimes a stage and a few good musicians can do the job rather nicely. Culture Minister Sabida Taisaid has attended

attended Thai Cultural Night in Moscow 2026. That was organized by the Royal Thai Embassy to strengthen cultural ties between Thailand and Russia. One of the evening's highlights brought the contemporary Thai music ensemble together with renowned Russian jazz musician Igor Budman and his quartet. The performance blended musical traditions from both countries while introducing Thai arts and culture to Russian audiences. The event follows an agreement on cultural cooperation signed earlier this year and comes ahead of the 130th anniversary of Thai-Russian diplomatic relations in 2027. It also creates an international platform for Thai artists and creative professionals while supporting greater cultural and tourism connections. And that brings us to the end of another Thailand Outlook. And today we travel from computer servers in Chon Mori province to investment opportunities across ASEAN before ending on a stage in Moscow. Along the way, we saw three very different kinds of connections taking shape through technology, business, and culture. And that perhaps that's a good reminder that international partnerships do not all have to look the same. Some are built with infrastructure investment. Others can really begin with people simply sharing ideas, skills, or even a song. Our program returns tomorrow. I'm Kachang with Dotted. Bye for now. Sawadee krap.

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2: This is the news on Radio Thailand. The Southern Border Provinces Administrative Center, or SBPAC, is preparing to take representatives of Thai restaurant operators in Malaysia to meet the Labor Minister over employment and work permit issues affecting Thai workers. The discussions follow a cabinet resolution calling for faster negotiations on a Thailand-Malaysia labor agreement and a review of legal registration procedures for Thai workers. Acting SBPAC Secretary General Chon Tan Sang Phum met more than 40 Thai restaurant operators in Kuala Lumpur on September 23rd to discuss business challenges and working conditions. Representatives reported that more than 200,000 Thais are employed in the sector and estimated that at least half of those facing employment-related difficulties lack valid work permits. They also reported that more than 5,000 Thai restaurants operate in the country. Thailand and Malaysia are working towards a new memorandum of understanding covering recruitment, employment, labor rights, workplace safety, welfare, and repatriation, as well as the responsibilities of government agencies, employers, employees, and recruitment agencies. Thailand has also proposed a joint working group to develop the details and procedures for implementing the agreement. SBPAC plans to present the restaurant operator's proposal to the Labor Minister and continue coordinating on legal employment and worker registration. A clearer bilateral framework is expected to provide greater protection for Thai workers, support restaurant businesses, and help preserve income sent home to families and communities in Thailand's southern border provinces. Elsewhere around the world, Turkey and Iraq have resolved a decade-long military dispute after negotiating a gradual troop withdrawal from a strategic border base. Diplomatic officials announced the security pact during sideline discussions at the United Nations General Assembly in New York. Under the negotiated timeline, Turkish armed forces will begin a phased evacuation from the Başika military post near Mosul. Turkish military units first deployed the installation during the conflict against extremist forces without central authorization from Baghdad. The prolonged foreign troop presence remains a recurring source of diplomatic friction between neighboring Middle Eastern governments. The new agreement transfers a full operational control of the base perimeters to the Federal Armed Forces of Iraq. Both nations agreed to establish a joint coordination center to manage cross-border counter-terrorism operations along the mountainous boundary. Iraqi Prime Minister Mohammad Shia al-Sudani praised the breakthrough as a victory for national sovereignty and regional security. Turkish commanders affirmed that bilateral cooperation with Iraqi security services will guarantee effective monitoring of armed insurgent movements. Diplomats from both capitals scheduled joint technical inspections to supervise the scheduled handover of base facilities before the year ends. Now, in our business update. The European Commission has initiated a legislative review to expand the jurisdiction of European courts over foreign multinational corporations. Regulators in Brussels opened a public consultation to modernize the Brussels regulation, the legal framework governing commercial jurisdiction and judgment enforcement across member states. The proposed reform aims to grant national courts expanded power to hear civil and commercial lawsuits involving defendants based outside the European Union. Currently, European businesses and consumers often face jurisdictional barriers when attempting to sue overseas digital platforms or multinational manufacturing corporations. The revision proposes harmonized jurisdictional thresholds that apply when foreign firms direct commercial services toward European users or cause environmental harm within member territory.
3: To address ASEAN's aging society, Thailand has proposed the ASEAN Center for Active Aging and Innovation to be based in Thailand. The center will advance knowledge and innovation, support active aging, and strengthen regional cooperation, recognizing senior citizens as valuable contributors to sustainable development.
2: That was the news on Radio Thailand. I'm Warisa Niranath Komon. Sawadee ka.
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1: 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Sharing the world, flying together.

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1: Small businesses and self-employed workers play an important role in Thailand's economy. They create jobs, provide services, support local communities, and contribute to economic activity across the country. However, many of these entrepreneurs encounter one common challenge: access to capital. Without financing, it can be very difficult to purchase equipment, increase inventory, improve productivity, or expand operations. This is where nanofinance becomes part of a much bigger picture. By helping more people access formal financing, the program supports what economists call financial inclusion. It is the ability of individuals and businesses to participate in the financial system. International organizations such as the World Bank have consistently highlighted financial inclusion as an important factor in reducing inequality and promoting economic development. When people gain access to legal and regulated sources of credit, they are more likely to invest in their businesses, improve productivity, and build long-term financial stability. At the same time, bringing more borrowers into the formal financial system helps reduce reliance on informal lending networks. For Thailand, the objective is not only to provide loans, but also to create opportunities for small entrepreneurs to contribute more effectively to the economy. That only a small loan may help a farmer purchase equipment, a tailor buy new machinery, or an online seller increase inventory ahead of a busy season. Individually, these may seem like small improvements, but collectively, they can support broader economic growth. Nanofinance is described as a small loan program, but its broader purpose is much larger than that. It is about expanding opportunity, supporting entrepreneurship, and helping more people participate in Thailand's economic future. And that's why understanding nanofinance is important, not only for borrowers, but for anyone interested in how economic growth reaches the grassroots level. And that's our first day's edition of Wealth Check. I'm Chaim Wan Nagan Wan Tuim. Thank you so much for listening. Until next time, see you guys soon. Bye for now. สวัสดีค่ะ
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1: Brought to you by EVA Air, sharing the world, flying together.
2: สวัสดีครับ. Today is Saturday, September 26th of 2026, and this is Radio Thailand's Midday News Hour. I am Bang Pop Ek Phorn Phong Metta, making the national headlines this lunchtime. Prime Minister Anuttin Chanwarakul delivers an address on managing rapid global transformation at the 81st United Nations General Assembly in New York. Meanwhile, the government is closely monitoring rainfall and water levels across central Thailand, with the agency preparing drainage equipment, machinery, and personnel for possible flooding. Looking at the global scene, US President Donald Trump and Chinese President Xi Jinping cap a three-day summit showcasing personal diplomacy over big breakthroughs. On the business agenda, Thai exports surged 24.3% in August 2026, powered by global investments in artificial intelligence infrastructure and rebounding fruit sales to China. We will now take a look at all those top headlines and many more in detail.
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2: Welcome to the lunchtime show. It has been raining heavily in many areas, so stay dry and be careful driving around. Just a reminder, you can connect with us by searching Radio Thailand FM 88. Now you're listening to the national news, headlines from Bangkok and around Thailand. Prime Minister Anuttin Chanwarakul has delivered an address at the 81st United Nations General Assembly in New York. Speaking on managing rapid global transformation, he warned that trust in multilateral institutions cannot be forced, but must be built through inclusive cooperation. Marking the 80th anniversary of the founding of the United Nations, Prime Minister Anuttin proposed building coalitions that expand from small regional groupings into broader international alliances. He redefined peace as constructive cooperation that builds shared prosperity rather than a mere absence of war. Turning to regional diplomacy, the Premier emphasized resolving Thailand-Cambodia border issues through bilateral talks, noting that maritime conventions apply solely to sea boundaries. On wider international conflicts, Anuttin backed national reconciliation in Myanmar and addressed the crisis in Palestine. He also highlighted joint security initiatives with the United Nations Office on Drugs and Crime to dismantle narcotics syndicates and combat cross-border cybercrime. He concluded that a rules-based international order remains the only durable path to restore confidence and deliver concrete benefits to citizens. The government is closely monitoring rainfall and water levels across central Thailand, with agency preparing drainage equipment, machinery, and personnel for possible flooding. Deputy Government Spokesperson Lalida Preudwiwatthana said authorities have been instructed to remain ready for weather forecasting, public warnings, water management, and assistance for vulnerable communities. The Thai Meteorological Department expects heavy rain across many parts of central Thailand, including Bangkok and surrounding provinces, until September 27th, with very heavy rain possible in some areas. Authorities are also monitoring low-lying areas downstream of Jao Phraya Dam in Chainat, Singhburi, Ang Thong, Ayutthaya, and Pathum Thani. The Royal Irrigation Department has also installed 12 pumps in Nakhon Pathom, Cha Cheung Sao, Suphan Buri, and Samut Sakhon to support drainage. The Department of Disaster Prevention and Mitigation has placed authorities and regional centers on alert and opened a central war room for round-the-clock coordination. Machinery has been positioned in several provinces, while UTI authorities are reinforcing flood defenses, preparing shelters and medical teams, and assisting vulnerable residents. People in low-lying areas are being advised to follow official updates and prepare according to local guidance. The Bangkok Metropolitan Administration has assigned the Erawan Center 1669 to coordinate medical assistance for bedridden patients affected by flooding. Deputy Bangkok Governor Thuit Da Kamonwet said the center will arrange transfers to temporary shelters or hospitals based on each patient's condition. Patients who do not require medical equipment can be moved to shelters prepared by district offices. Those who rely on ventilators, suction equipment, or other medical support can be admitted through emergency and observation units at BMA hospitals in eastern and western Bangkok. From 2:30 to 4 a.m., the 1669 hotline received an average of about 140 calls per hour, roughly double the usual volume. Several calls came from patients in flooded areas awaiting drainage, prompting the Erawan Center to coordinate with rescue foundations to provide assistance. Residents who don't need evacuation but still need help can contact their district office or report problems through Traffi Fongdu. Public health centers and emergency teams will coordinate with local authorities, and callers should expect possible delays due to the higher volume of requests. Deputy Prime Minister Ek Niti Nitithan Prapat has instructed central provinces and relevant agencies to prepare for rising water levels along the Chao Phraya River following concerns raised by Prime Minister Anutin Chanwarakul. Authorities are closely monitoring low-lying communities outside flood protection embankments in Phanakorn Si Ayutthaya, Ang Thong, Singh Buri, and Chainat. Ek Niti, chairman of the Committee on Flood and Drought Prevention and Mitigation in the Central Region, reported that discharge from Chao Phraya Dam is expected to reach 1,500 to 2,000 cubic meters per second. The higher flow could raise water levels in vulnerable areas outside embankments by about 0.7 to 1.7 meters across the four provinces. Governors have been instructed to prepare personnel, machinery, relief supplies, and temporary shelters, while local authorities are warning at-risk communities to move belongings to higher ground. Preparations also cover assistance for vulnerable groups, additional disaster response resources, and measures to limit damage to agricultural areas. The Bangkok Metropolitan Administration has been asked to closely monitor riverside communities and provide advance warnings to residents, floating restaurant operators, and contractors working on flood protection projects. Authorities across at-risk areas have also been directed to provide timely, accurate updates and remain ready to assist communities as river conditions change. That wraps up the national headlines this midday. Next in Global News. Turkey's parliament speaker says a defense pact between Turkey, Saudi Arabia, and Pakistan could turn into a broader pact for the Muslim world.
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5: In eternal remembrance, Her Royal Highness Princess Pachara Kittiyapa Narayanthira Thepayawadi Gromaluang Rajasarini Saripat Mahawachara Rajatida. Deeply grateful for Her Royal Highness's infinite royal grace and benevolence. 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
2: 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This is the Global News, catching you up on the world today. U.S. President Donald Trump and Chinese President Xi Jinping have capped off a three-day summit by drinking tea at the White House and visiting the National Archives, showcasing personal diplomacy rather than big breakthroughs in economic relations. The two leaders praised each other in remarks while they had tea in the White House Red Room. Trump said the summit between the world's two largest economies had produced great strides, but did not provide details. Xi said the U.S.-China relationship had developed into a constructive one of strategic stability on the basis of respect, fairness, and reciprocity. He also said he and Trump would have two more opportunities to meet this year, referring to the APEC summit in China and a G20 summit in Miami. The lavish state summit with flyovers, tours, and a glitter state dinner has been heavy on symbolism, but light on substance. Still, Trump highlighted progress under a bilateral trade mechanism, citing what he describes as increased market access for U.S. farmers and ranchers, while both leaders identified artificial intelligence as an area for cooperation. U.S. Trade Representative Jamison Greer told CNBC on Friday that details of the limited agreements that the two sides struck regarding their tense trade relationship would be released on Monday. Turkey's parliament speaker has said a defense pact between Turkey, Saudi Arabia, and Pakistan could turn into a broader pact for the Muslim world that includes Iran, adding that it is expected to be submitted for ratification next month. The regional powers signed the mega joint defense agreement in August, weeks before Yemen's Iran-backed Houthis launched attacks against Saudi Arabia in reaction to a wider Iran war. Similar to NATO's Article 5, the pact stipulates that an attack on one ally constitutes an attack on all. The signatories have been meeting to lay out the parameters of the accord and assess Riyadh's needs. Parliament speakers Numan Kurtulmus told reporters in Ankara that for international agreements to come into effect, parliamentary approval is needed, adding that the meetings held as part of the agreement at the moment are preparatory meetings. When asked whether the pact was against Iran, Kurtulmus repeated Turkey's position that the agreement did not target any specific country, but was primarily aimed at ensuring the security of states in the region amid conflicts and Israel's hostile policies. He added that Tehran could potentially join the pact as well. Ankara has previously said it could help meet Riyadh's military needs, especially on technical issues. Indian police have used tear gas and water cannons to disperse opposition Congress Party members during nationwide protests demanding the resignation of the head of the Election Commission, whom they accuse of manipulating voter rolls. The Cockroach Youth Movement, which counts millions of supporters and forced the Education Minister out in July, said it would launch protests across India on October 2nd if Chief Election Commissioner Gyanesh Kumar does not resign by today. The protests, which are backed by other opposition groups, mark a new political challenge to Prime Minister Narendra Modi, as the 62-year-old Kumar, a former civil servant, was appointed to head the Independent Election Commission of India by Modi's government. In Chandigarh in the northwest, one of at least two places where police fired water cannons after protesters climbed buses and barricades. Local Congress Party leader Amarinder Singh Raja said theft of votes is happening across the country. Congress and other opposition parties have accused the Election Commission of colluding with Modi's Bharatiya Janata Party, or BJP, to manipulate voter lists and win state elections in recent years. Charges that both the Commission and the BJP have denied. In at least a dozen of India's 28 states, Congress supporters demanded Kumar's arrest. The Philippines has launched a nationwide security operation against online grooming networks following a fatal campus shooting. President Ferdinand Marcos Jr. ordered intelligence agencies to trace anonymous digital groups inciting teenagers to commit mass violence. The investigation follows a shooting at Bangga National High School in South Cotabato that left three students dead, including the teenage gunman. Interior Secretary John Wick Remula announced that law enforcement agencies have already intercepted and dismantled four planned school shootings across the country. Investigators discovered that shadowy administrators used encrypted messaging applications to coach minors on weapon acquisition and attack planning. Federal agents seized electronic devices and digital manifests outlining coordinated assaults on secondary schools in multiple provinces. Security officials confirmed that quick intervention by local police units prevented substantial loss of life. The Department of the Interior is now collaborating with regional cybercrime units to track foreign IP addresses linked to the chat rooms. Education officials are deploying crisis counselors to public schools while implementing stricter campus screening protocols. Government leaders urged parents and teachers to monitor students' online activity to identify warning signs before violence erupts. Authorities pledged to bring every individual involved in the radicalization network to justice under national cybercrime laws. Those were our global reports. Next up, in business. A U.S. federal appeals court upholds the Pentagon's blacklisting of Anthropic from military contracts.
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8: Gone too soon you are, fair princess, from this land which loved you dearly. 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Our grief is beyond consolation. A radiant light you wear in a land where sun and rain have carried your charisma into our very hearts. The joy you brought us through your brilliance and care rendered us help beyond compare. Now repose in the rewards of good deeds. We invoke the blessings of the Supreme Enlightened One on you, adorned with virtues of the Triple Jewel Crown. Glenn Chatelier, on behalf of Radio Thailand.
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2: This is the Business News, taking you to the financial frontier. Thai exports have surged 24.3% in August 2026, powered by global investments in artificial intelligence infrastructure and rebounding fruit sales to China. The Ministry of Commerce reported monthly shipments valued at $34.6 billion, marking the 26th consecutive month of trade growth. Industrial manufacturing shipments climbed 27.1%, extending a 29-month expansion streak driven by computer equipment, integrated circuits, smartphones, and jewelry. Key trading partners posted solid gains, with export growth accelerating across the United States, Japan, the European Union, and Southeast Asian markets. Total export shipments expanded 18.6% over the first 8 months of the year, reflecting broad commercial strength. The Trade Policy and Strategy Office estimates that averaging $31 billion monthly over the final 4 months could lift annual growth to 15%. That sustained pace would push full-year exports to an all-time high of $391 billion. Import demand also grew strongly, rising 25.1% to $37.1 billion in August. That left a monthly trade deficit of $2.5 billion. Across the first 8 months of the year, cumulative imports rose 36.1% to nearly $304 billion. That brought the cumulative 8-month trade deficit to $37.8 billion. A U.S. federal appeals court has upheld the Pentagon's blacklisting of Anthrafic from military contracts, handing a victory to President Donald Trump and Defense Secretary Pete Hegseth in their battle with the AI startup over safety guardrails on its technology. The 2-1 decision by the U.S. Court of Appeals in Washington, D.C. came in a lawsuit filed by Anthrafic, challenging its March designation by the Pentagon as a national security supply chain risk. The startup says it has cost it billions of dollars in lost business and damaged its reputation ahead of a highly anticipated initial public offering. The court's majority said it was reasonable for the Pentagon to designate Anthrafic after it refused to allow its products to be used for autonomous weapons or mass civilians. It rejected Anthrafic's claim that the Pentagon had retaliated against it for its views on AI safety and ethics. Siding with Hegseth's argument that Anthrafic's safety restrictions could compromise military operations, the majority said, "The secretary raises the deeply sobering prospect of overly constrained AI models shutting down unexpectedly and thus causing important military operations to fail." San Francisco-based Anthrafic said in a statement on Friday that it respectfully disagrees with the decision, but remains confident in its position and is considering its options, including review of the 3-judge panel's decision by the full appeals court. A federal judge in San Francisco last month struck down a parallel designation under a different law, finding that the administration had unlawfully retaliated against Anthrafic for its views on AI safety. Nike-owned sneaker brand Converse has reportedly told employees that it is pausing all marketing this week after an earlier advertisement sparked outrage for apparently evoking imagery of a hate group and the practice of lynching in the minds of some netizens. Converse pulled the advertisement after facing public backlash last week and apologized, saying it, quote, "got this wrong." The ad showed K-pop artist Karina wearing a white, cuff-length skirt-like garment, which critics bizarrely said resembled a Ku Klux Klan's robe. The person was featured holding black sneakers. The images were part of a campaign for Converse Shock 70X sneaker, created in collaboration with Karina, a member of the group aespa. The ad even drew scrutiny from U.S. lawmakers. In a statement on Monday, the Congressional Black Caucus said it was deeply disturbed and disappointed by Congress' decision to release this advertising campaign, and that it would request a meeting with Nike executives. Converse sales have dropped for 13 consecutive quarters, most recently tumbling 34% on a constant currency basis in the fourth quarter. Nike, which is set to report first quarter earnings next week, is still facing significant obstacles as CEO Elliott Hill tries to turn the business around. Shares have fallen more than 40% this year as investors see clear signs that Hill's nearly two-year effort to revive growth is gaining traction. The Organization of Economic Cooperation and Development has raised its growth projection for the United States, citing corporate capital spending on artificial intelligence. The Paris-based international agency lifted its 2026 expansion forecast to 2.2%, up from an earlier estimate of 1.8%. Agency economists stated that technology spending by multinational enterprises is driving resilient commercial investment across North America. Private tech firms are allocating billions of dollars to construct advanced server facilities, acquire high-performance processors, and expand domestic power generation. This technological wave is stimulating electrical manufacturing and specialized construction engineering despite high borrowing costs. However, international forecasters cautioned that persistent global inflation and volatile energy prices could dampen consumer spending across European and Asian export markets. In addition, supply chain bottlenecks for specialized cooling equipment continue to delay commercial deployment timetables. Agency officials advise central banks to remain cautious, warning that sustained demand in the tech sector could prolong domestic price pressures. The Economic Outlook urged governments to invest in electrical infrastructure and technical worker training to maximize productivity gains. Finance ministers from member nations will review the economic findings at the upcoming international economic summits. The European Union Commission has initiated a legislative review to expand the jurisdiction of European courts over foreign multinational corporations. Regulators in Brussels opened a public consultation to modernize the Brussels regulation, the legal framework governing commercial jurisdiction and the enforcement of judgments across member states. The proposed reform aims to grant national courts expanded power to hear civil and commercial lawsuits involving defendants based outside the European Union. Currently, European businesses and consumers often face jurisdictional barriers when attempting to sue overseas digital platforms or multinational manufacturing corporations. The revision proposes harmonized jurisdictional thresholds that apply when foreign firms direct commercial services toward European users or cause environmental harm within member territory. Legal experts noted that granting European courts universal commercial jurisdiction will increase corporate compliance obligations for American, British, and Asian conglomerates. In addition, the overhaul seeks to streamline the cross-border recognition of commercial judgments to resolve disputes more rapidly. International corporate law firms warned that the expanded jurisdictional scope could create overlapping legal conflicts with foreign legal systems. Multinational technology associations cautioned that ambiguous jurisdictional standards could chill transatlantic digital commerce and cross-border data flows. European legal authorities plan to finalize draft legislative amendments after concluding stakeholder consultations early next year. And those were our business news stories this afternoon. If you want to catch us online, search for Radio Thailand FM 88. 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
5: eternal remembrance, Her Royal Highness Princess Patra Kittiyapa Narayanthira Thepayawadi Gromma Luang Rajasarini Saripat Mahawachara Rajatida. Deeply grateful for Her Royal Highness's infinite royal grace and benevolence. 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
10: I therefore declare draft decision 46.8B.20 adopted. Thank you very much.

0: At the 46th session of the UNESCO World Heritage Committee in New Delhi, India, in July of 2024, Phu Prabhat Historical Park in Udon Thani province of Thailand was officially inscribed as Thailand's 8th UNESCO World Heritage Site. The listing by UNESCO was celebrated by Thailand's government and the Tourism Authority of Thailand, who pointed to the park as an enriching place for cultural travelers, offering an opportunity for deep appreciation of Southeast Asian history and the extended culture of Udon Thani. Adding to attractions in the province, such as its Red Lotus Sea, the location has a much more profound value to Thailand and the world, being a manifestation of the spirituality that continues to permeate modern Northeast Thailand, locally referred to as Isan. According to the UNESCO synthesis of Phu Prabhat Historical Park as a World Heritage Site, the location is the best representative of the Sema stone tradition of the Thawarawadi period from the 7th to 11th century in the world.
1: The Phu Prabhat Historic Park and the Sema cultural site at Wat Pra Phuthabhat Buaban, common to both, are stone boundary markers which represent the Sema stone tradition of the Dvaravati period from the 7th to 11th centuries. Sema, a Buddhist term denoting a sacred area where Buddhist monks or nuns perform ceremonies, are found in various stylistic representations and layouts, representing the largest in-situ collection of Sema stones globally.
0: Sema stones serve as sacred boundary markers in the Theravada Buddhist monastic practice, demarcating a space as purposeful to rituals and faith. Made from a variety of materials, the stones are mostly concentrated in the Korat Plateau region, which extends from northeastern Thailand into southern Laos. While the emergence of Buddhism as a belief system in the 7th century coincided with an uptick in the erection of Sema stones, findings have shown their use predates the arrival of the teachings and were already a part of the cultural fabric of the area. Today, the Sema stone practice can be best observed in the Phu Prabhat mountain area, which is home to the largest original establishment of the stones in the world. Going beyond reflecting Buddhist beliefs, the stones are a testament to the traditions that have existed in Thailand's northeast for centuries, even displaying evidence of connections between the current population and prehistoric cultures, with 47 rock shelters exhibiting paintings of human figures, palm prints, and geometric patterns. The importance of spirituality in the Northeast is reflected in the stones, which began to be decorated in patterns prescribed in Buddhist scripture as soon as the religion began to take hold. Evolution of the faith in the region can be tracked through these adornments.
2: The culture discovered at Phu Prabhat was registered as a representation of the Sema stone tradition of Isan. We see large stone pillars here. Some are obelisks and some are flat sheets. These types of stones were introduced by humans. Some were brought from other sources, formed into pillars, and erected to mark the sacred area. Why were they erected? According to Buddhist belief, when monks are to engage in religious rituals, a sacred area must be delineated. This can be done using 8 different materials, which can become Sema. They can be made from trees or wood. A roadway or even a pond can be used for the marking, termite hills or stones.
3: ถนนหนทางก็ได้บ่อน้ำก็ได้จอมปลวกก็ได้ก้อนหินก็ได้

0: The very landscape of Phuphrabhat has been extensively transformed by the erection of Sema stones over more than four centuries. This was done to fulfill Buddhist ceremonial functions and is now a physical embodiment of the mark faith has had on the area. In the words of UNESCO, "In the global context, the property is the most complete testimony to the Sema stone tradition during the Towarawadi period." The site provides a truthful and credible source of information for understanding the Sema stone tradition of the Towarawadi period in terms of form and design, materials, function, location, traditions, and spirit and feeling. Importantly, the historical park exhibits the passing on of cultural heritage over 400 years, leading to the still practiced tradition of Wat Phai Aranyawasi. Discussion of Phuphrabhat Historical Park would be incomplete without touching on its display of Towarawadi culture. Towarawadi constituted one of Thailand's first advanced civilizations and was a long-standing kingdom that extended from much of the country's north to northeast. Ancestors to the Mon people of the modern era, the population produced art and cultural works, which resulted from its prosperity in many dimensions, including governance and economics. While existing records do not give as complete a picture of the culture as others during the period, such as the Lanna Kingdom, the art and structures produced by Towarawadi that remain standing make it clear that its people were deeply spiritual, with animism and eventually Buddhism constituting a cornerstone of their lives. Even in its modern context, the historical park remains a place of faith, bringing together the cultural beliefs of Isan. The park stands at the foot of Phupan Mountain within the Pa Khea Nam Forest Reserve. Appreciated for its showcase of the evolution of human societies as well as geological changes, the deeper value of the site is how it affirms the indelible spiritualism of Isan and Thailand as a whole. Phuphrabhat is named after an impression considered to be a footprint of the Buddha placed upon the mountain. Its sandstone formations have stood for over 130 million years. Notable features of the park include Nang Usa Tower, a formation that was converted to a sacred hold and place of ritual. Its name is derived from local folklore involving a princess of the kingdom that once inhabited the area, which has endowed it with further spiritual significance. Thamphra, or Monk Cave, is a low and narrow rock shed engraved with images of the Buddha in both the Towarawadi and Khmer styles. It was likely that the cave was used as a Buddhist temple in ancient times, but most notably, its mix of design aesthetics shows a coming together of the Towarawadi and Khmer cultures, likely during the glory days of the Khmer Kingdom. Potha's coffin, or the father-in-law's coffin, is also referred to as Tam Mu Dang, or the Red Hand Cave. It is distinct for the prehistoric handprints that adorn its walls. The presence of the art and indications of its use has given strength to theories that the Sema stone area has been continually used for spiritual rites for millennia. As a site for visiting by travelers and academics, the park is also a cultural nexus surrounded by communities and locales that share its display of Isan's unique way of life. Kiri Wongkot Village is a village surrounded by the verdant mountain ranges of Namsom Na Yung National Park, which is the birthplace of the Hue Phang Waterfall, a stream crucial to life in the village. The community remains a shining example of traditional Isan life, Notably, its residents still engage in many of the practices that would have been seen at Phul Prabhat centuries ago. Wat Pa Dong Long Tan, also referred to as Nakhon Si Wieng Tan, the city that slept for a millennium, is a temple popular with fortune seekers. The temple is regarded for its connection to the Naga, the mythical creature significant in Thai belief systems. Sharing much of the ritualistic identifiers seen at Phul Prabhat makes the site particularly important to the cultural fabric in the area. Moving to Thailand to support and learn about the art born of faith in Isan, Jacques Rousseau gave background on Wat Pa Dong Nong Tan.
1: This belonged to a farmer, and the farmer, when he was working on his land, he saw that they thought it was an anthill, you know, like a big hill. And in the olden days, when people had temples or sacred things, if there was war or conflict with other countries, they would cover it with soil, you know, to protect the culture, the artifacts of Thailand. So this whole jetty over here was covered with soil. They thought it was an anthill. But then when the farmer started to dig, he found the jetty. So everything that Pa Ajahn Pisan is doing here is because they discovered this jetty. This jetty is called Kun Tan. And Kun Tan is this warrior. There are stories of him in the history. He protected the people of this area.
0: Kham Chanot is a Buddhist forest temple near Kham Chanot village in the Wang Nak Khin area, where a lake believed to be the home of a powerful Naga stands. The worship of this Naga lord features throughout the monastery, an indication of the continuing belief. Gonsak Pongsit, Secretariat of the Kham Chanot Committee, explained how the temple has been maintained with respect to these beliefs.
2: Ours is an attraction based on faith. We have not decorated or adorned the inside of the site like some other places have done. Some places might try to create an image of heaven within the site, but we have not done this. We want to preserve what we have, from the trees to the grass and everything else. We only make sure to maintain the cleanliness here.

for the decision today to inscribe Phuphabat on the World Heritage List. We are immensely proud of the recognition that has been accorded to Phuphabat for its outstanding universal value dating back to the Thoa Rawadi culture in the 8th century and reflecting the early roots of Buddhism.

0: with a richness that continues to develop even today. Udon Thani's Phu Prabhat Historical Park is a bright stroke in vivid ASEAN.
1: A single voice, when united, creates new economic and financial possibilities. Thailand is ready to host the 20 and 26th International Monetary Fund World Bank Group annual meetings this October 12th to 18th.
2: The southern border provinces of Thailand are more than a geographic location. They represent a dynamic space where bridges of understanding are continuously being built. At the center of this transformation is the Southern Border Provinces Administrative Center, SBPAC, functioning as a vital engine of development and a bridge between the state and local communities. It promotes a multicultural society where Buddhists and Muslims coexist in harmony, while also strengthening the local halal economy and expanding educational opportunities for the younger generation. Under the Joint Comprehensive Plan Towards Peace, the Thai government has moved beyond dialogue toward actionable prosperity. A key milestone is the realization of the Southern Halal Corridor, a major initiative linking local farmers and entrepreneurs directly to global markets in the Middle East. This demonstrates that peace is more sustainable when it generates tangible economic benefits for the people. At the same time, the government continues to scale the Smart Southern Border Initiative, integrating advanced digital infrastructure with traditional local wisdom. These innovation hubs equip the new generation with skills in e-commerce and AI-driven agriculture, enabling local halal products to reach international markets without intermediaries. This shift reflects a clear commitment to transforming the region from one of conflict management into a strategic economic gateway. Public consultation has also become a standard practice, with SBPAC officials and peace advocates conducting over 200 community forums across Yala, Pattani, and Rathiwat. These platforms ensure that voices of local residents, religious leaders, and youth are directly incorporated into national peace strategies. Together, these efforts highlight a holistic approach to peace building, one that integrates dialogue, development, and dignity. By aligning economic opportunity with social inclusion and cultural respect, Thailand is fostering a resilient foundation for long-term stability. In this evolving landscape, peace is no longer seen as the absence of conflict, but as the presence of opportunity, trust, shared progress for all communities.
3: Have you ever noticed that people today are paying more attention to their health, not just physically, but mentally and emotionally as well? Around the world, wellness is no longer seen as luxury, it's becoming a way of life. The global wellness movement has expanded far beyond gyms and fitness classes. Today, it includes healthier eating, quality sleep, stress management, mindfulness, preventive healthcare, and even digital tools that help people track their daily well-being. Experts say this shift was accelerated by the COVID-19 pandemic. During that time, many people began to realize that good health is about more than treating illness. It's about preventing it and maintaining a balanced lifestyle every day. This growing awareness has also transformed the economy. Businesses are responding by offering healthier food options, wellness retreats, meditation apps, wearable fitness devices, and personalized health services. Wellness tourism has also become one of the fastest

fastest-growing sectors in the travel industry as more travelers seek destinations that help them relax, recharge, and improve their overall well-being. Thailand is well-positioned to benefit from this trend with its world-renowned hospitality, traditional Thai massage, herbal wisdom, spa industry, healthy cuisine, and beautiful natural landscapes. The country already offers many experiences that align with what today's wellness travelers are looking for. In recent years, Thailand has also placed greater emphasis on promoting wellness tourism, combining healthcare services with cultural experiences, nature, and holistic lifestyles. This creates new opportunities not only for hospitals and hotels, but also for local communities, small businesses, and entrepreneurs. But perhaps the biggest takeaway is that wellness is no longer just about living longer. It's about living better. Whether it's getting enough sleep, staying active, eating nutritious food, or simply taking few moments each day to slow down and recharge, wellness is becoming part of everyday life. As this global trend continues to grow, it may also reshape how we travel, work, and define a good quality of life.

0: Have you ever noticed how running has become much more than just a way to stay fit? Now let's take a walk through Bangkok's Lumpini Park, Benjakitti Park, or join a weekend running event. And you will quickly see that running today, it's not only about health. For many people, it has become a lifestyle, a social activity, and even a way to express personal identity. Over the past few years, Thailand has witnessed a remarkable boom in running culture. So what began as a simple form of exercise has evolved into a growing movement that attracts people of all ages, from students and young professionals to retirees. Running clubs have emerged across the country, creating communities where people can connect, make friends, and pursue healthier lifestyles together. But here's an interesting question. Why are people spending more money than ever on running gear? Today's runners are increasingly investing in premium sportwear, smart watches, performance shoes, and fitness gadgets. Many runners believe that better gear can improve comfort, performance, and injury prevention. At the same time, social media has played a major role in modern fitness culture, sharing running achievements, joining community challenges, and posting photos from race sets have become part of the experience. For many people, running is no longer a solitary activity, but a social event that brings together individuals with similar interests and goals. Thailand has also seen a surge in organized running events, from city marathons and charity runs to trail running competitions in scenic destinations. These events attract thousands of participants each year. They not only promote physical activity, but also boost local tourism and support local businesses. Another growing trend is the blending of sportswear with every fashion. Athletic clothing is increasingly worn outside the gym or running track, reflecting a global movement known as athleisure, comfortable, stylish, and functional. These outfits have become a popular choice for our daily life. So health experts welcome this trend because it encourages people to stay active. Regular running can help improve cardiovascular health, strengthen muscles and bones, reduce stress, and enhance overall well-being. Even a short run several times a week can provide significant health benefits. And looking ahead, the future of running culture in Thailand appears bright. As more people prioritize their physical and mental health, so running is expected to remain one of the country's most popular forms of exercise. Advances in sport technology, growing fitness communities, and increased awareness of healthy living are likely to drive future growth in the years to come. So next time you see a group of runners passing by, they may be doing much more than exercising. They're a part of a growing movement that combines health, community, and lifestyle in a way that reflects the changing priority of modern society.
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2: Gone. Too soon you are, fair princess, from this land which loved you dearly. Your people sorrow at your passing. Our grief is beyond consolation. A radiant light you wear in a land where sun and rain have carried your charisma into our very hearts. The joy you brought us through your brilliance and care rendered us help beyond compare. Now repose in the rewards of good deeds. We invoke the blessings of the Supreme Enlightened One on you, adorned with virtues of the Triple Jeweled Crown. Glenn Chatelier, on behalf of Radio Thailand.
3: That's where we wrap up the Midday News Hour for Saturday, September 26th of 2026. 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I am Bang Pop Ek Phorn Phung Metta. สวัสดีครับ

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3: Prime Minister Anuttin Chanwirakul has delivered an address at the 81st United Nations General Assembly in New York. Speaking on managing rapid global transformation, he warned that trust in multilateral institutions cannot be forced, but must be built through inclusive cooperation. Marking the 80th anniversary of the founding of the United Nations, Prime Minister Anuttin proposed building coalitions that expand from small regional groupings into broader international alliances. He redefined peace as constructive cooperation that builds shared prosperity rather than a mere absence of war. Turning to regional diplomacy, the Premier emphasized resolving Thailand-Cambodia border issues through bilateral talks, noting that maritime conventions apply solely to sea boundaries. On wider international conflicts, Anuttin backed national reconciliation in Myanmar and addressed the crisis in Palestine. He also highlighted joint security initiatives with the United Nations Office on Drugs and Crime to dismantle narcotics syndicates and combat cross-border cybercrime.
2: In global news,
3: U.S. President Donald Trump and Chinese President Xi Jinping have capped off a three-day summit by drinking tea at the White House and visiting the National Archives, showcasing personal diplomacy rather than big breakthroughs in economic relations. The two leaders praised each other in remarks while they had tea in the White House Red Room. Trump said the summit between the world's two largest economies had produced great strides, but did not provide details. Xi said the U.S.-China relationship had developed into a constructive one of strategic stability on the basis of respect, fairness, and reciprocity. He also said he and Trump would have two more opportunities to meet this year, referring to the APEC summit in China and a G20 summit in Miami. The lavish state summit with flyovers, tours, and a glitter state dinner has been heavy on symbolism, but light on substance.
2: In our business news,
3: Thai exports have surged 24.3% in August 2026, powered by global investments in artificial intelligence infrastructure and rebounding fruit sales to China. The Ministry of Commerce reported monthly shipments valued at $34.6 billion, marking the 26th consecutive month of trade growth. Industrial manufacturing shipments climbed 27.1%, extending a 29-month expansion streak driven by computer equipment, integrated circuits, smartphones, and jewelry. Key trading partners posted solid gains, with export growth accelerating across the United States, Japan, the European Union, and Southeast Asian markets. Total export shipments expanded 18.6% over the first 8 months of the year, reflecting broad commercial strength. The Trade Policy and Strategy Office estimates that averaging $31 billion monthly over the final 4 months could lift annual growth to 15%.
4: The Royal Thai government recognizes the importance of raising Thailand's corruption index score to enhance national competitiveness and encourage foreign investors. Thai officials serve as role models for a corruption-free society. Zero tolerance.
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2: 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I am Pop Ek Phorn Phung Metta. Sawasdee krap.
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1: The ASEAN Community Vision 2045 is a long-term roadmap guiding ASEAN toward resilience and sustainable growth amid global change. Thailand stands ready to support this vision, ensuring that by 2045, ASEAN become a resilient, innovation, dynamic, and people-centered community while strengthening cooperation with partners beyond the region.
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1: Culture and tradition. Gucho. The gucho is a traditional tool used to finely pound a mixture of bitter leaves, areca nut, lime or gambir, which is placed into a container made of bamboo, aluminium or copper. In Peninsular Malaysia, this tool is known as the gobak sirih. The gucho is typically made of metal such as iron or copper. It resembles a chisel measuring approximately 4 cm in diameter and about 28 cm in length. The gucho was used by the older generation of Malays, particularly women, who no longer had teeth. Besides being chewed, the pounded bitter mixture also served an important purpose in caring for infants. It was used as a substance for mambarut, a traditional practice applied to babies to prevent chills or stomach discomfort. This was usually done immediately after their morning and afternoon bath. Today, this practice is less common, as modern alternatives such as eucalyptus oil, medicated ointments and similar products are now widely available. Moreover, younger mothers no longer consume betel quid. Source from Warisan Kitani, published by Dewan Bahasa dan Pustaka Brunei, 20s.

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3: The government is closely monitoring rainfall and water levels across central Thailand, with agency preparing drainage equipment, machinery, and personnel for possible flooding. Deputy Government Spokesperson Lalida Preut Wiwatana said authorities have been instructed to remain ready for weather forecasting, public warnings, water management, and assistance for vulnerable communities. The Thai Meteorological Department expects heavy rain across many parts of central Thailand, including Bangkok and surrounding provinces, until September 27th, with very heavy rain possible in some areas. Authorities are also monitoring low-lying areas downstream of Chao Phraya Dam in Chainat, Singhburi, Ang Thong, Ayutthaya, and Pathum Thani. The Royal Irrigation Department has also installed 12 pumps in Nakhon Pathom, Cha Cheung Sau, Suphan Buri, and Samut Sakhon to support drainage. The Department of Disaster Prevention and Mitigation has placed authorities and regional centers on alert and opened it a central war room for round-the-clock coordination.
2: In global news,
3: Turkey's parliament speaker has said a defense pact between Turkey, Saudi Arabia, and Pakistan could turn into a broader pact for the Muslim world that includes Iran, adding that it is expected to be submitted for ratification next month. The regional powers signed it the mega joint defense agreement in August, weeks before Yemen's Iran-backed Houthis launched attacks against Saudi Arabia in reaction to a wider Iran war. Similar to NATO's Article 5, the pact stipulates that an attack on one ally constitutes an attack on all. The signatories have been meeting to lay out the parameters of the accord and assess Riyadh's needs. Parliament Speaker Numan Kurtulmus told reporters in Ankara that for international agreements to come into effect, parliamentary approval is needed, adding that the meetings held as part of the agreement at the moment are preparatory meetings.
2: In our business news,
3: a U.S. federal appeals court has upheld the Pentagon's blacklisting of Anthrafic from military contracts, handing a victory to President Donald Trump and Defense Secretary Pete Hegseth in their battle with the AI startup over safety guardrails on its technology. The 2-1 decision by the U.S. Court of Appeals in Washington, D.C. came in a lawsuit filed by Anthrafic, challenging its March designation by the Pentagon as a national security supply chain risk. The startup says it has cost it billions of dollars in lost business and damaged its reputation ahead of a highly anticipated initial public offering. The court's majority said it was reasonable for the Pentagon to designate Anthrafic after it refused to allow its products to be used for autonomous weapons or mass civilians.
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2: 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I am Pop Ek Phorn Phong Metta. Sawasdee krap.
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7: Sawasdee krap and welcome to Music in Time on Radio Thailand, the musical journey into Thailand's timeless melody, performed by the Public Relations Department band. I am Chanathip Tiuthong. Imagine a quiet garden covered with the fallen flowers, their fragrance carried gently by the breeze. That peaceful image is at the heart of Lan Lan Thom, a beautiful drop-on song that turns simple scene in nature into a moment of comfort and reflection. We will discover more about the story and the meaning behind this song in just a moment. 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

And now, welcome back to Music in Time on Radio Thailand. La Lan Thom features lyrics by Vichai Gokinganit and music by Ue Sunthorn Sanan. The song was originally titled La Lan Thom before it was later renamed as Bon La Lan Thom, meaning on the Lan Thom ground or the Plumeria ground. It was released on Sundarpon Recorded and arranged in the Bolero rhythm, a style that was widely popular during the era of Lukrung music. Rather than telling a story about romance, the song focuses on the beauty of nature and the feeling it inspires. And now, let's listen to La Lan Thom, performed by the PRD band.

0: Welcome back to Music in Time. The song you just listened to is Lan Lan Thom, performed by the Public Relations Department band. The song paints a beautiful picture of a crowd covered with the fallen Lan Thom flowers. As the blossom drift down and spread across the earth, they are compared to a beautiful carpet leading toward the heaven. Then comes the fragrance. When the breeze passes through the flowers, their sweet scent seems to refresh the mind and wash away sadness. The song suggests that nature itself can bring comfort. The beauty of the flowers, the gentle breeze, and their fragrance can ease the sorrow and troubles that have been waiting on the heart. It is a simple idea, but beautifully expresses. Sometimes, stepping into a peaceful place and appreciating the beauty around us can make our burdens feel lighter. And that was Lan Lan Thom or Bon Lan Lan Thom on Music in Time, a gentle reminder that the beauty can be found in the simplest things, and sometimes nature is all we need to soothe the troubled heart. Thank you for listening. Until next time, keep the music playing and let it take you back in time. I am Chanathip Tewthong. Sawasdee krap.
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3: The Bangkok Metropolitan Administration has assigned the Erawan Center 1669 to coordinate medical assistance for bedridden patients affected by flooding. Deputy Bangkok Governor Thuitdah Kamonwet said the center will arrange transfers to temporary shelters or hospitals based on each patient's condition. Patients who do not require medical equipment can be moved to shelters prepared by district offices. Those who rely on ventilators, suction equipment, or other medical support can be admitted through emergency and observation units at BMA hospitals in eastern and western Bangkok. From 2:30 to 4 a.m., the 1669 hotline received an average of about 140 calls per hour, roughly double the usual volume. Several calls came from patients in flooded areas awaiting drainage, prompting the Erawan Center to coordinate with rescue foundations to provide assistance. Residents who don't need evacuation but still need help can contact their district office or report problems through Traffi Fongdu.
2: In global news,
3: Indian police have used tear gas and water cannons to disperse opposition Congress Party members during nationwide protests demanding the resignation of the head of the Election Commission, whom they accuse of manipulating voter rolls. The Cockroach Youth Movement, which counts millions of supporters and forced the Education Minister out in July, said it would launch protests across India on October 2nd if Chief Election Commissioner Gyanesh Kumar does not resign by today. The protests, which are backed by other opposition groups, mark a new political challenge to Prime Minister Narendra Modi, as the 62-year-old Kumar, a former civil servant, was appointed to head the Independent Election Commission of India by Modi's government.
2: In our business news,
3: Nike-owned sneaker brand Converse has reportedly told employees that it is pausing all marketing this week after an earlier advertisement sparked outrage for apparently evoking imagery of a hate group and a practice of lynching in the minds of some netizens. Converse pulled the advertisement after facing public backlash last week and apologized, saying it, quote, got this wrong. The ad showed K-pop artist Karina wearing a white, cuff-length skirt-like garment, which critics bizarrely said resembled a Ku Klux Klan's robe. The person was featured holding black sneakers. The images were part of a campaign for Converse Shock 70X sneaker created in collaboration with Karina, a member of the group aespa. The ad even drew scrutiny from U.S. lawmakers. In a statement on Monday, the Congressional Black Caucus said it was deeply disturbed and disappointed by Converse's decision to release this advertising campaign, and that it would request a meeting with Nike executives.
4: Thailand continues to strengthen its people-centered approach to social well-being, affirming a deep commitment to human rights, equality, and multiculturalism through inclusive policies and open dialogue. Thailand recognizes the value of diversity, promotes mutual understanding, and addresses social challenges across communities. Thailand unity in diversity, building a sustainable society.
5: When destiny brings a woman of pure heart into the world, begins an epic tale of boundless love, separation, and the ultimate triumph of truth. 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
2: 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I am Pop Ek Phorn Phong Metta. Sawasdee krap.
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1: สวัสดีครับ Welcome to NBT World's The Fireside. I'm Benjamin Ruch Opakan.
0: And I'm Nawarat Wong Araya. Every week we have a fireside chat exploring what's going on in Thailand, diving deep into our latest obsessions.
1: Now, more and more, we're seeing Thai music and Thai artists find an international following.
0: Yes.
1: I couldn't be happier.
0: Exciting, right?
1: Very exciting. So obviously, we want to talk about some current affairs here. One of the latest examples has been 16-year-old singer and guitarist Nene Royal from Phuket, who has reached the grand finale of America's Got Talent after receiving the live golden buzzer from Mel B during the live quarterfinals. Mm-hmm. Really crossing our fingers for the finals here. Her performances of Zombie by the Cranberries, Hysteria by Muse, and Black Hole Sun by Soundgarden have taken her from a local performer to a young artist with an international audience. Mm-hmm. Have you seen any of those,
0: by the way? Oh, I'm a fan. I'm a huge fan.
1: Yeah.
0: I watch all of her videos and the reaction to her videos, breaking down, you know, what she did during the performances. And I'm just so proud of her.
1: I mean, that's one major, you know, highlight here in Thailand.
0: From one of our very own Phuket residents.
1: Yeah, that's right.
0: And we talked about Nene, so we can't talk about, you know, another artist that kind of paved the way to the international stage, which is Lisa. Mm-hmm. And she's also preparing her next solo release, her new single, Sawadika. Dropped on September 4th ahead of her 6-track EP called Press Play on October 23rd. So the campaign places Thai cultural references at the center of its visual identity, combining Muay Thai with the blue and red tuk-tuk and using Sawadika, which is the everyday Thai greeting, as the title of the song. So this continues a pattern in Lisa's solo work. Her debut single, La Lisa, incorporated Chut Thai-inspired outfit, dances, and also visual elements, while Rockstar featured Bangkok's Yawarat Road and other locations around the capital as well. So Lisa has also served as the inaugural Amazing Thailand ambassador this year, lending additional subtext to her role as one of Thailand's representatives on the world stage. So she's reinterpreting soft power, into her performance and into her art.
1: I think so. I think that she really helped to make it cool again, as it were, to like bring Thai elements into her music and her music videos. And then we see that in other artists as well now, that they're more embracing their heritage in a way that they weren't before.
0: Even Nene incorporated her cloth,
1: Phuket heritage,
0: the Khonkan silk fabric.
1: Oh yeah,
0: as her drape.
1: Yeah.
0: On her jeans, and also like there's a jacket, a rock star jacket, and the flower is actually inspired by like a southern flower.
1: I see. I didn't catch those details, but it's so good to see those elements of her heritage, shared with the world. So artists with international audience can create opportunities beyond the music industry, as we've seen with Lisa. When fans encounter the Thai language, food, fashion, and all these cultural references and locations through the artists, they follow that exposure can also contribute to interest in Thailand as a destination. So for tourism and hospitality businesses, the international reach of Thai artists can become another way of introducing potential visitors to the country.
0: Yeah, and it's not just Nene and Lisa. Across the Thai music industry, more artists are reaching international audiences, while Thailand is developing a growing live entertainment and festival economy at home. In this episode, we will look at the growth of Thai music, the boom of Thailand's concert economy, and the programs that are helping Thai artists hit the main stage around the world.
1: That's right. So we're talking about T-pop here, which is often used as a shorthand for Thailand's contemporary popular music. But it's really broader than simply music sung in Thai, I think, because T-pop today, you know, it draws from all different genres. We have pop, R&B, hip-hop, electronic music, dance music, and K-pop as well, while incorporating the Thai language, culture, and storytelling. So Thai record labels and artists have also invested invested in production quality, visual presentation, and fan engagement, helping the music to reach new audiences beyond Thailand.
0: Yes, and the comparison with K-pop is also difficult to avoid then. Mm-hmm. South Korea has spent decades developing an entertainment industry capable of turning local music into a major international export. So the rise of K-pop reached a fever pitch with the Hallyu wave that began in the 90s and has sustained it until today. However, Thailand is now pursuing a different version of that opportunity. The Thai music industry is more fragmented, and its artists often move between music, television, film, and other forms of entertainment. Fan interaction is also an important part of the Thai model, with artists building communities through social media, live events, other platforms, fan meets, mm-hmm. a lot of fan meets we see around town. Thai pop has also developed alongside the country's television and streaming industries as well. We have a lot of them going on streams on TikTok or Shopee or other platforms as well. Artists can build audiences through music, acting, variety programs, and online content, while popular Thai series can introduce audiences to their soundtracks and performers. So the international popularity of the Thai BL and GL series has been particularly important in helping Thai music reach audiences in other Asian markets as well.
1: I know, to talk about that fandom aspect of it, you know, we can sometimes complain about the parasocial aspect of it, mm-hmm. where people get too attached, yeah. and then we start to see some of these stranger elements of obsession, mm-hmm. of fandom. But at the same time, it is built on the superfan model. It is built economically. Mm-hmm. You know, the success of these artists are built on their superfans. And then we always see, like, happy birthday advertisements, you know, mm-hmm. that fans put out on, their fan club put out on the MRT, on mm-hmm. the BTS, things like that.
0: Yeah.
1: So obviously, you know, fans are really what makes these artists so successful,
0: yes.
1: especially the diehard fans, mm-hmm. right? So according to Resonate's article, Is T-Pop the Next K-Pop?, written by Jun Kitman, Thailand operates under a different cultural philosophy. The Thai industry prioritizes approachability, fluid identity, and direct fan interaction. Fans do not look at stars like Ta-U and Off-Road through a glass ceiling of hyper-curated perfection. Instead, they interact with them through weekly television broadcasts, social media live streams, and frequent public events. Bangkok proves that it possesses the talent, the infrastructure, and the political will to command global attention. Thailand offers a distinct alternative, a musical landscape defined by warmth, inclusivity, and vibrant cultural hybridity. T-pop does not need to replace K-pop to achieve success. And I don't think we could.
0: No,
1: I think,
0: definitely.
1: I think, you know, Korean artists, they have an unparalleled work ethic, mm-hmm. you know. And I think that T-pop is something different.
0: It's totally different. Mm-hmm. Like you mentioned before, there's an addition to that, live streams, fan meets. I've been through, like, Siam area,
1: oh, yeah,
0: or the malls,
1: right.
0: and you can see people just lined up, and there's that culture of putting your belongings, mm-hmm. like a backpack or
1: a
0: shoe,
1: to queue up with your belongings.
0: To queue up, yeah. that's part of it, and then everybody respect each other, mm-hmm. so that, you know, it's for the fan meet.
1: Yeah,
0: and,
1: yeah.
0: And that they line up for the fan meets, and that's how we do it here.
1: Yeah,
0: very
1: and it
0: cute.
1: Fills the whole area. Like,
0: yeah.
1: every square inch is, like, covered.
0: Yeah, a
1: know?
0: Watch, a little
1: yeah.
0: doll.
1: Yeah,
0: like, but
1: yeah,
0: it's
1: right.
0: It's cute.
1: Yeah,
0: it's
1: yeah,
0: a
1: yeah.
0: cue. So, but the story isn't only about international audiences. There's also been a significant shift in what people in Thailand are listening to. So data analyzed from Spotify's daily charts between 2023 and early 2026 shows that T-pop's share of Thailand's top 50 rising from 65% to 78%. Over the same period, K-pop's share fell from 27% to 11%. Thai hip-hop has also grown alongside T-pop, and this trend in Thailand is actually part of a wider Southeast Asian phenomenon. In the Philippines, for example, OPM, or Original Filipino Music, increased from 44% in 2023 and 63% in 2026. In Indonesia, local music rose from 60% to 78%. And the data suggests that younger listeners across the region are increasingly comfortable finding music that reflects their own languages and cultures. For Thailand, that has created what could be described as a new golden era for local music.
1: That's right. I do think that we're seeing a lot more Southeast Asian artists, mm-hmm. you know, taking the world by storm, or at least the region by storm, and we're appreciating each other's artists a lot more.
0: Yeah.
1: You know, I feel like they're way more prominent than they used to be. Mm-hmm. So the growth is also visible in the size of the industry itself. We're getting into some more numbers here. SCB's Economic Intelligence Center has estimated that Thailand's T-pop record market will be worth around 11 billion baht this year, and has forecast that it will reach 13 billion by 2029, equivalent to a compound annual growth rate, or CAGR, of around 5.8%. Amazing. Mm-hmm. So that follows a much faster period of expansion that happened before the pandemic, because between 2016 and 2019, the Thai music industry market value grew at an average annual rate of 16%, supported by streaming and growing attendance at concerts and music festivals.
0: Yes, so the market recovered to pre-pandemic levels from 2022 onwards as T-pop regained momentum. Now, streaming was an important part of that recovery. Mm-hmm. So streaming platforms and social media have made Thai music accessible to listeners around the world, and viral content can introduce a song to new market without traditional international distribution or bypassing those pandemic restrictions. However, that wasn't the only reason why Thai music has rebounded. The industry's increasing focus on dedicated fans has created what is often called a fandom economy. So fans spend on concert tickets, merchandise, and events, while artists generate business for advertisers, venues, restaurants, hotels, retailers, transport providers, and other companies. So they become the influencers themselves.
1: That's right. They become a multi-hyphenate influencer. They're mm-hmm. not just, they become online media personalities in their own right. And they also, they branch off into other creative endeavors, mm-hmm. like we talked about earlier. You know, you see music artists go into TV, you see mm-hmm. TV artists go into music, and vice versa. You really have to be everything to get successful in the sort of celebrity culture that we have here. Mm-hmm. Now, the international side of the music is growing at the same time, though. Thai artists are increasingly appearing at major overseas festivals, while international music companies have shown greater interest in Thailand. So, of course, we have the K-pop pipeline, which continues to recruit Thai talent. We have, you know, the one that started it all, Lisa, was a member of Blackpink. But then there was also Bam Bam as a member of GOT7, TEN as a member of NCT, and also the Mandopop group Wavy, Minnie as a member of G-Idle originally and now Idol, and then Nichkun is a member of 2PM, Son was a member of CLC, and Natty is a member of Kiss of Life, and Parita and Chiquita are members of Baymon or Baby Monster.
0: Mm. So we do have a lot of Thai artists also scouted and signed with the LA-based international music platform, 88 Rising, including rapper Millie, indie pop singer-songwriter Pum Wipurit, girl group 4EVE, and also boy group Proxy. So T-pop is no longer simply competing for a space against international music in Thailand. Thai artists are building audiences of their own, and those audiences are becoming part of a much larger music ecosystem.
1: That's right. And one reason the growth of music matters beyond just the recording industry itself is the rise of the experiential economy, because the term describes a shift in consumer spending towards experiences rather than physical goods. I feel like we're a little less materialistic, or at least I feel like I am. People spend money to travel somewhere and attend an event, to eat at a particular restaurant, or take part in an activity, and the experience becomes the product. because concerts are an especially strong example of this experience economy, and the audience can generate economic activity across an entire city when a concert is based there.
0: Yes. So we have like Wonderfruit.
1: We are waiting on Tomorrowland as well.
0: Tomorrowland is coming. Yes. So when a fan travels from another province to another country to attend a concert, they may pay for a flight or other transportation. They stay in a hotel, of course, and they have to eat at the local restaurants. They have to go shopping, buy merchandise or merch, and visit other attractions while they are in the city or in that area. And that's why Thailand is trying to become an important destination for international live entertainment. So Bangkok now is regularly included in Asian tours by artists from South Korea, Japan, Europe, and the United States. And this is the concert economy, the network of economic activity generated around live music and entertainment. And this model is already visible across Southeast Asia. As the region's middle class grows, more consumers have money to spend on travel and experiences. And as a whole, the region has a relatively young population and extensive low-cost airline networks. This makes it easier for fans to travel across borders to see their favorite artists. I know a couple of people who would actually fly just because they have to meet their idol.
1: That's right, yeah.
0: They fly around.
1: Yeah, yeah. There was a viral clip of like an entire plane full of K-pop fans. Like every single seat filled with specifically fans that are flying to meet this artist.
0: Yeah.
1: So that's you know, it's an incredible, you know, economy, frankly, that is driving consumption, that is driving, you know, economic growth. So the competition to attract those fans is becoming really strong. Singapore, Thailand, Malaysia, Indonesia, and the Philippines, they're all hosting major international artists, and fans are increasingly traveling between these markets to follow the tours. Singapore's experience with Taylor Swift's 2024 tour illustrates how big this can get. So more than 300,000 people attended her 6 concerts there, with a majority traveling from outside Singapore. Private sector estimates put the additional demand generated by those visitors at up to 500 million Singapore dollars. DBS economist Chua Han Tung projected that Taylor Swift concerts boosted Singapore's first quarter GDP by 0.2%.
0: I don't know if there's a contract between the countries around here, because I'm guilty. I'm going to confess. I am going to be traveling to Malaysia at the end of the year for a concert.
1: Oh, that's
0: also
1: awesome.
0: So I am prior to this economy.
1: There you go.
0: Well, Thailand is also trying to capture more of this market. So following Singapore's success, measures were introduced to make it easier for international artists and touring crews to enter the country. Including support for visas and exemptions for customs duties for equipment. The infrastructure is developing alongside these efforts. So UOB Live, a 6,000 capacity arena in central Bangkok, opened in 2024, and larger venues are being developed as demand for concerts and other live events increases. Because I think so far we have one, which is in Myeung Thong Thani. Right,
1: oh,
0: that's
1: yeah,
0: big
1: that's,
0: enough.
1: That's a that's probably our premier main
0: Impact Arena.
1: Yeah, Impact Arena. That's our biggest, I think, stadium. You know, I don't want to be quoted on that, but yeah, I know that all the major shows play there. So the growth creates opportunities for businesses through the whole event ecosystem. Concerts need event producers, ticketing and registration platforms, lighting and sound companies, venues, sponsors, and merchandise businesses. So a large audience can create customers for hotels, restaurants, shopping centers, airlines, all the rest of it, you know. And Thailand is trying to make these concerts a part of a broader, you know, competition between cities. Bangkok is competing to become a place where artists want to perform and where their artists want to travel. And then you also get this second order promotional effect, because fans will take photos and they'll share videos from their trips, which inspires people to travel to the city more and more as well. And we know that tourism is a major pillar here in Thailand of the Thai economy. So a concert can introduce visitors to to Bangkok and other cities, of course, while they're here, and potentially introduce Thailand to people who are not here as well.
0: Yes. So just to expand on that a little bit, the wider live entertainment market in Southeast Asia is expected to continue to expand. So one forecast cited by the Yomiuri Shimbun puts the entire region's live entertainment market, including sporting events, at $7.51 billion by the year 2033, compared with $4.38 billion in 2024. So for Thailand's music industry, this creates an important connection between the growth of artists and the growth of the economy around them. A stronger Thai music scene can create more demand for concerts. A stronger concert infrastructure gives Thai artists more opportunities to perform in front of a larger audience. And the result of an industry where the value of music increasingly extends beyond the song itself, the audience, the events, the destination are becoming part of the same economic picture.
1: Now, there are some limits to how much we can, you know, lean on this growth. And there are some bottlenecks here in Thailand. We're not going to deny that. So the industry does need more people that have international level skills in music management, marketing, while smaller labels do face some funding constraints, and the broader ecosystem just needs more development in general. So copyright management and IP protections are also very important as Thai music generates more revenue across international markets. And then we see the rise of AI slop. Yeah. I can't, you know, tell you how many Sawadika videos came out before the actual thing dropped.
0: Yes.
1: You know, how many fake songs came out on YouTube.
0: Or fake AI artists for the well-known artists that we know. To help Thai artists, record labels, and music businesses enter international markets, the Creative Economy Agency, or CEA, launched its Music Exchange Program in 2024. The program provides funding for artists to perform at overseas festivals, while also bringing international festival organizers, bookers, and industry reps to Thailand. And the idea is to address one of the basic problems with international expansion, which is money.
1: Yeah.
0: All right. So for smaller artists and record labels, paying for flights, accommodation, equipment, and other expenses can make an overseas performance difficult to justify, especially when there is no guarantee for immediate income.
1: I mean, that was, I can totally understand that intuitively, but it's best to listen to an expert here, because that was the experience of Anucha Oderun, who is the founder of Rats Records. And he began taking artists to international festivals about a decade ago. And he said that at that time, our goal was to figure out how to make it possible for Thai artists to perform not only in Thailand, but also to tour Asia and Europe. And back then, there was no government support. And sometimes we even lost money performing abroad.
0: It's a huge risk indeed. So Music Exchange is designed to reduce some of that risk. In 2026, the CEA supported 33 Thai artists to perform at 34 international music festivals across 14 markets, resulting in 41 performances. Very impressive. So the artists include Millie, Pixie, Tilly Birds, Bust Because of You I Shine, also Whispers, Kiki, Yon Lapa, and Pa Mi. So this is the push part of the program, supporting Thai artists going overseas. So the second part of the program is the pull, which brings international music industry professionals to Thailand to meet Thai artists, labels, and music businesses. So at Bangkok Music City in January of 2026, CEA brought Thai music businesses face-to-face with representatives from organizations including Fuji Rock Festival in Japan, Klokken Flap in Hong Kong, Modern Sky in China, MPMG in South Korea, and Java Jazz Festival in Indonesia. That creates a direct connection between artists and the people who can potentially book them again.
1: So there's already examples of what can happen after that first performance. According to the CEA, Fun saw Spotify streams increase by 119.5%. after performing in Japan. Good Mood reached 1.3 million streams after performing in Taipei. And Millie gained more than 14.3 million views after performing in Japan.
0: Yes, and for the artists themselves, the value can also be professional. So Shalom Pon Sung Sak, co-founder of Bangkok record label New Echoes, says international performances give artists an opportunity to understand how audiences in other markets respond to their music. And he said that for us, performing on an international stage

0: talent and skills.
1: That's right. Mm-hmm. So international recognition is useful, but it doesn't automatically create sustainable careers for musicians. Pongnarin Ulit, director of Cat Radio, says the number of talented young Thai artists is growing, but the questions whether the industry can provide enough opportunities for them. There are so many new Thai artists these days. We meet so many talented people, but I'm worried about what will happen to them in the next 5 years. Will making music still be a viable career? His argument is that Thailand needs to create a stronger domestic market for artists, as well as finding artists overseas, or rather audiences overseas. Mm-hmm. And that's why the CA strategy has expanded beyond the music exchange. Its Music Lab program works with artists, record labels, and other music professionals on business development, branding, international marketing, and show production, as well as copyright management.
0: Mm-hmm. And also here, Wee Shien Reuk Pai San, co-founder of Wei Tea Creation and founder of Genie Records, describes the domestic music market as a highly competitive. The Thai music market is highly competitive, which is a real red ocean. Therefore, to increase revenue for the Thai music business, we need to expand into the global music market. So for Wee Shien, the government has another role beyond paying for artists to travel. He says that Thailand needs more media platforms and other parts of the music ecosystem that can help artists build audiences and demonstrate their potential.
1: So the early results from this music exchange, we're in September now, suggest that international performance can create more than just that single booking. They can lead to new listeners, additional shows, relationships with, you know, the wider industry, and, you know, knowledge about how that industry works. So the longer term goal is to make those opportunities repeatable. So the ambition behind music exchange is not just send Thai musicians abroad. It's mm-hmm. to make the international business part of the way that the Thai music industry operates, and building enough opportunities at home for mm-hmm. artists to make a career in the first place.
0: Yes. All right. So now we turn it over to our audience. Is there a Thai artist that you just have discovered this year?
1: Let us know in the comment section of NBT World's online channels. You can find us on YouTube, Instagram, Facebook, and Spotify.
0: All right, we'll see you next time. Bye-bye.
1: สวัสดีครับ
0: สวัสดีค่ะ

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3: The government is closely monitoring rainfall and water levels across central Thailand, with agency preparing drainage equipment, machinery, and personnel for possible flooding. Deputy Government Spokesperson Lalida Preut Wiwatana said authorities have been instructed to remain ready for weather forecasting, public warnings, water management, and assistance for vulnerable communities. The Thai Meteorological Department expects heavy rain across many parts of central Thailand, including Bangkok and surrounding provinces, until September 27th, with very heavy rain possible in some areas. Authorities are also monitoring low-lying areas downstream of Chao Phraya Dam in Chainat, Singhburi, Ang Thong, Ayutthaya, and Pathum Thani. The Royal Irrigation Department has also installed 12 pumps in Nakhon Pathom, Cha Cheung Sau, Suphan Buri, and Samut Sakhon to support drainage. The Department of Disaster Prevention and Mitigation has placed authorities and regional centers on alert and opened a central war room for round-the-clock coordination.
2: In global news,
3: U.S. President Donald Trump and Chinese President Xi Jinping have capped off a three-day summit by drinking tea at the White House and visiting the National Archives, showcasing personal diplomacy rather than big breakthroughs in economic relations. The two leaders praised each other in remarks while they had tea in the White House Red Room. Trump said the summit between the world's two largest economies had produced great strides, but did not provide details. Xi said the U.S.-China relationship had developed into a constructive one of strategic stability on the basis of respect, fairness, and reciprocity. He also said he and Trump would have two more opportunities to meet this year, referring to the APEC summit in China and a G20 summit in Miami.
2: In our business news,
3: Thai exports have surged 24.3% in August 2026, powered by global investments in artificial intelligence infrastructure and rebounding fruit sales to China. The Ministry of Commerce reported monthly shipments valued at $34.6 billion, marking the 26th consecutive month of trade growth. Industrial manufacturing shipments climbed 27.1%, extending a 29-month expansion streak driven by computer equipment, integrated circuits, smartphones, and jewelry. Key trading partners posted solid gains, with export growth accelerating across the United States, Japan, the European Union, and Southeast Asian markets. Total export shipments expanded 18.6% over the first 8 months of the year, reflecting broad commercial strength. The Trade Policy and Strategy Office estimates that averaging $31 billion monthly over the final 4 months could lift annual growth to 15%.
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2: 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Sawasdee krap.
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6: Sawasdee, Thailand. 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But before we get into it, let's sit back and enjoy some music.

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If you've been dreaming of your next tropical getaway, you'll want to turn up the volume for this one because we are talking about a total game changer for your next trip to the Land of Smiles. The Tourism Authority of Thailand, our friends at TAT, just announced something huge. 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This app is all about heart, so it's designed to help you discover the hidden gems, the secondary destinations, and the local SMEs that make Thailand so special. From booking your stay to easy VAT refund info, this application is your seamless travel guide. All right, let's take a short break for some music, and we'll be right back.

and I found a spot that's an absolute must visit if you're heading north of Bangkok, and we are going to the historical heart of Chainat Province. They say that if you visit Chainat and don't stop here, you haven't truly arrived. I'm talking about the Wat Mahathat in Sangkhapuri. And this isn't just a temple, it's a living time machine that predates the Ayutthaya period. So what's special here is the star fruit-shaped prang, or prang klip mamuang. It's this incredible stuccoed brick structure in the Lopburi style that looks nothing like you've ever seen. And it's a total dream for travel photos, trust me. If you're a fan of art, keep an eye out for the Buddha images as well. You can see the transition between Lopburi and early Ayutthaya styles right there in the ruins, so it's like an open-air museum. And you cannot leave without paying respects to Luangpa Lak Meung, also known to the locals as Luangpa Ma, or the Doctor Buddha. Behind this ancient image are two stone slabs carved with deities, and local legend says that if you're feeling under the weather or need a bit of a health boost, this is the place to pray for healing or ask for some holy water. It's a beautiful tradition that's been kept alive for generations. All right, let's take another break here for some music, and we'll be right back on what to eat in Chainat.

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After you've finished exploring the ancient ruins of Wat Manhattan, you're bound to be a little hungry. And Chinat has a local treat with a wild name that you must try. The dessert is called Khao Niao Na Kwai Lui, which literally translates to sticky rice with buffalo wading toppings. What kind of a dessert name is that? But this is a rare culinary treasure from the Thai Songdam people. It's a delicious mix of mung beans, taro, fresh coconut milk, and real palm sugar, all simmered until it's a thick, creamy paste. It gets its name because it looks just like the mud in a buffalo wallow, but it's sweet, buttery, and perfectly paired with soft, sticky rice. It's also hard to find, so once you're in Chinat, make sure you head over to the local markets and grab this authentic dessert. All right, and that is all for this episode of Sawatdee Thailand. Wishing everyone happy travels and even happier eating. I'm Nawarat Wong Araya. Sawatdee ka.

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3: The Bangkok Metropolitan Administration has assigned the Erawan Center 1669 to coordinate medical assistance for bedridden patients affected by flooding. Deputy Bangkok Governor Thuitda Kamonwet said the center will arrange transfers to temporary shelters or hospitals based on each patient's condition. Patients who do not require medical equipment can be moved to shelters prepared by district offices. Those who rely on ventilators, suction equipment, or other medical support can be admitted through emergency and observation units at BMA hospitals in eastern and western Bangkok. From 2:30 to 4 a.m., the 1669 hotline received an average of about 140 calls per hour, roughly double the usual volume. Several calls came from patients in flooded areas awaiting drainage, prompting the Erawan Center to coordinate with rescue foundations to provide assistance. Residents who don't need evacuation but still need help can contact their district office or report problems through Trafi Fongdu.
2: In global news,
3: Turkey's parliament speaker has said a defense pact between Turkey, Saudi Arabia, and Pakistan could turn into a broader pact for the Muslim world that includes Iran, adding that it is expected to be submitted for ratification next month. The regional powers signed the mega joint defense agreement in August, weeks before Yemen's Iran-backed Houthis launched attacks against Saudi Arabia in reaction to a wider Iran war. Similar to NATO's Article 5, the pact stipulates that an attack on one ally constitutes an attack on all. The signatories have been meeting to lay out the parameters of the accord and assess Riyadh's needs. Parliament Speaker Numan Kurtulmus told reporters in Ankara that for international agreements to come into effect, parliamentary approval is needed, adding that the meetings held as part of the agreement at the moment are preparatory meetings.
2: In our business news,
3: a U.S. federal appeals court has upheld the Pentagon's blacklisting of Anthrafic from military contracts, handing a victory to President Donald Trump and Defense Secretary Pete Hegseth in their battle with the AI startup over safety guardrails on its technology. The 2-1 decision by the U.S. Court of Appeals in Washington, D.C. came in a lawsuit filed by Anthrafic, challenging its March designation by the Pentagon as a national security supply chain risk. The startup says it has cost it billions of dollars in lost business and damaged its reputation ahead of a highly anticipated initial public offering. The court's majority said it was reasonable for the Pentagon to designate Anthrafic after it refused to allow its products to be used for autonomous weapons or mass civilians. It rejected Anthrafic's claim that the Pentagon had retaliated against it for its views on AI safety and ethics. Siding with Hegseth's argument that Anthrafic's safety restrictions could compromise military operations, the majority said, "The secretary raises the deeply sobering prospect of overly constrained AI models shutting down unexpectedly and thus causing important military operations to fail."
4: 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Thailand is ready to host the 20 and 26th International Monetary Fund World Bank Group annual meetings this October 12th to 18th.
5: When destiny brings a woman of pure heart into the world, begins an epic tale of boundless love, separation, and the ultimate triumph of truth. 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
2: 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I am Pop Ek Phorn Phung Metta. สวัสดีครับ.
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2: 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I'm Sandra Han Utsaha.
3: And I'm Bang Pop Ek Phorn Phung Meta.
2: Making the national headlines this evening. Prime Minister Anutin Tanwirakorn orders authorities to maintain close surveillance and provide relief responses as rain is forecast to affect Thailand until September 27th. Meanwhile, the Ministry of Defense mobilizes over 10,000 military personnel to support flood-affected communities nationwide.
3: Looking at the global scene, U.S. President Donald Trump and Chinese President Xi Jinping cap a three-day summit showcasing personal diplomacy over big breakthroughs.
2: And on the business agenda, the Commerce Ministry works to keep essential goods available and prices affordable as heavy rain and flooding affect several areas.
3: We will now give you the details on those headlines and many more.
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2: Welcome to the evening show, and just a reminder, you can connect with us on social media by searching Radio Thailand FM 88. And now, you're listening to the National News with headlines from Bangkok and also around Thailand. Prime Minister Anutin Tanwirakorn has ordered authorities to maintain close surveillance and provide relief responses as rain is forecast to affect Thailand until September 27th. Under directives from the Prime Minister, Deputy Permanent Secretary of Interior Nirat Pong Sitithawon chaired a disaster management meeting and instructed all provincial governors and the Department of Disaster Prevention and Mitigation, or DDPM, to monitor conditions, issue timely warnings, prepare evacuation plans, and deploy personnel and equipment to support affected citizens. Weather forecasts indicate that heavy rainfall from a strong, low-pressure cell and monsoon trough continues to threaten several regions with flash floods, forest runoffs, landslides, and river overflows, especially in foothill, low-lying, and flood-prone areas. In response, governors have been directed to oversee local crisis management, coordinate down to the village level, establish 24-hour operation centers, and use all available communication channels, including community leaders, public loudspeakers, social media, and cell broadcasts, to inform residents promptly. The Deputy Permanent Secretary emphasized that saving lives is the top priority, particularly for vulnerable groups, such as the bedridden and elderly, who must be evacuated before flooding worsens. The DDPM mobilized regional offices and disaster relief equipment, positioning resources in high-risk areas and deploying helicopters, if needed, to reach severely affected or inaccessible locations. Authorities are urging the public to follow official weather updates, avoid high-risk areas, and comply immediately with evacuation advisories.
3: Prime Minister Anutin Tanwirakorn has delivered an address at the 81st United Nations General Assembly in New York. Speaking on managing rapid global transformation, he warned that trust in multilateral institutions cannot be forced, but must be built through inclusive cooperation. Marking the 80th anniversary of the founding of the United Nations, Prime Minister Anutin proposed building coalitions that expand from small regional groupings into broader international alliances He redefined peace as constructive cooperation that builds shared prosperity rather than a mere absence of war. Turning to regional diplomacy, the premier emphasized resolving Thailand-Cambodia border issues through bilateral talks, noting that maritime conventions apply solely to sea boundaries. On wider international conflicts, Anutin backed national reconciliation in Myanmar and addressed the crisis in Palestine. He also highlighted joint security initiatives with the United Nations Office on Drugs and Crime to dismantle narcotic syndicates and combat cross-border cybercrime. He concluded that a rules-based international order remains the only durable path to restore confidence and deliver concrete benefits to citizens.
2: The Ministry of Defense has mobilized military units nationwide for flood relief operations, deploying over 10,000 personnel, 1,000 vehicles, and equipment to support affected communities. Defense Minister Lieutenant General Adun Buntamjareun instructed military units nationwide to fully support those affected by heavy rainfall and flooding. Personnel are working around the clock in severely impacted areas, assisting local communities and government agencies. The minister directed all units to monitor conditions closely, respond rapidly to affected areas, and provide prompt assistance. The ministry and armed forces remain prepared to support government operations wherever additional help is needed. Military units have also been instructed to prepare for post-flood recovery as conditions improve. Support will continue through rehabilitation, including restoring affected areas, easing hardship, and helping residents return to normal life as soon as possible. The ministry emphasized that assistance will continue from emergency response through recovery, with military personnel and equipment available as conditions evolve.
3: The government is closely monitoring rainfall and water levels across central Thailand, with agency preparing drainage equipment, machinery, and personnel for possible flooding. Deputy Government Spokesperson Lalida Preudwiwatana said authorities have been instructed to remain ready for weather forecasting, public warnings, water management, and assistance for vulnerable communities. The Thai Meteorological Department expects heavy rain across many parts of central Thailand, including Bangkok and surrounding provinces, until September 27th, with very heavy rain possible in some areas. Authorities are also monitoring low-lying areas downstream of Chao Phraya Dam in Chainat, Singhburi, Ang Thong, Ayutthaya, and Pathum Thani. The Royal Irrigation Department has also installed 12 pumps in Nakhon Pathom, Cha Cheung Sau, Suphan Buri, and Samut Sakhon to support drainage. The Department of Disaster Prevention and Mitigation has placed authorities and regional centers on alert and opened it a central war room for round-the-clock coordination. Machinery has been positioned in several provinces, while Ayutthaya authorities are reinforcing flood defenses, preparing shelters and medical teams, and assisting vulnerable residents. People in low-lying areas are being advised to follow official updates and prepare according to local guidance.
2: The Bangkok Metropolitan Administration, or BMA, has expanded its flood disaster area declaration to all 50 districts, allowing relevant agencies to respond more quickly and systematically to ongoing flooding in the capital. Bangkok Governor Chachat Sittipan, as BMA director, signed the announcement from the Bangkok Disaster Prevention and Mitigation Command Center on September 26. The declaration previously applied to Nong Chok, Son Luang, and Kanayao districts. It has now been extended citywide due to persistent heavy rainfall, which has caused waterlogging, traffic disruptions, and disrupted residents' daily lives. The expanded designation allows government agencies, authorities, and local administrative organizations to exercise their powers and implement disaster management measures promptly across all 50 districts. Authorities will conduct operations in accordance with the Disaster Prevention and Mitigation Act of Buddhist Era 2550 or 2007, the National Disaster Prevention and Mitigation Plan 2021 to 2027, and other applicable regulations and directives. The BMA will continue to monitor rainfall and flooding closely and coordinate with relevant agencies to reduce impacts and assist residents throughout Bangkok.
3: The Bangkok Metropolitan Administration has assigned the Era 1 Center 1669 to coordinate medical assistance for bedridden patients affected by flooding. Deputy Bangkok Governor Thuvitda Kamonwet said the center will arrange transfers to temporary shelters or hospitals based on each patient's condition. Patients who do not require medical equipment can be moved to shelters prepared by district offices. Those who rely on ventilators, suction equipment, or other medical support can be admitted through emergency and observation units at BMA hospitals in eastern and western Bangkok. From 2:30 to 4 a.m., the 1669 hotline received an average of about 140 calls per hour, roughly double the usual volume. Several calls came from patients in flooded areas awaiting drainage, prompting the Era 1 Center to coordinate with rescue foundations to provide assistance. Residents who don't need evacuation but still need help can contact their district office or report problems through Trafi Fongdu. Public health centers and emergency teams will coordinate with local authorities, and callers should expect possible delays due to the higher volume of requests.
2: And those were our national stories. Up next in global news, Russia says all proposals for a settlement in its war with Ukraine remain on the table.
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5: In eternal remembrance, Her Royal Highness Princess Patra Kittiyapa Narayantira Thepayawadi Gromaluang Rajasarini Saripat Mahawachara Rajatida. Deeply grateful for Her Royal Highness's infinite royal grace and benevolence. Most humbly dedicated by the executives, civil servants, and staff of Radio Thailand FM 88.
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2: 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And this is the Global News, catching you up on the world today. Iran is awaiting an official U.S. response to its proposal to reopen the Strait of Hormuz and end fighting in the wider Middle East war, after the Wall Street Journal reported that U.S. President Donald Trump had rejected the deal. Iran raised the diplomatic initiative at the United Nations General Assembly in New York. saying it had been transmitted to the Americans via Qatari mediators and could reopen the strategic waterway and put an end to hostilities in the region within 7 days. The Iranians also engaged their Saudi rivals regarding the strait, underscoring the stakes of a 7-month-old conflict that has disrupted oil flows through one of the world's most critical shipping lanes and taken a toll on the global economy. Iranian Foreign Minister Abbas Araghchi told reporters at the UN on Friday that the deal would trigger a 7-day countdown to reopening the strait and a pause in regional fighting.
3: U.S. President Donald Trump and Chinese President Xi Jinping have capped off a 3-day summit by drinking tea at the White House and visiting the National Archives, showcasing personal diplomacy rather than big breakthroughs in economic relations. The two leaders praised each other in remarks while they had tea in the White House Red Room. Trump said the summit between the world's two largest economies had produced great strides, but did not provide details. Xi said the U.S.-China relationship had developed into a constructive one of strategic stability on the basis of respect, fairness, and reciprocity. He also said he and Trump would have two more opportunities to meet this year, referring to the APEC summit in China and a G20 summit in Miami. The lavish state summit with flyovers, tours, and a glitter state dinner has been heavy on symbolism, but light on substance. Still, Trump highlighted progress under a bilateral trade mechanism, citing what he describes as increased market access for U.S. farmers and ranchers, while both leaders identified artificial intelligence as an area for cooperation. U.S. Trade Representative Jamison Greer told CNBC on Friday that details of the limited agreements that the two sides struck regarding their tense trade relationship would be released on Monday.
2: Russian President Vladimir Putin has said all proposals for a settlement in the 4.5-year-old war with Ukraine remain on the table, but that Moscow still needed to assess what was in its best interests. Putin also said Moscow had been ready to resume negotiations with Kyiv after last week's Russian parliamentary elections, but Ukraine launched attacks on Moscow and hit polling stations. Addressing journalists in St. Petersburg, Russia's second-largest city, Putin said it was Ukraine that had launched provocative attacks and would now have to pay the price of a sustained response. Ukrainian President Volodymyr Zelensky has said attacks on Russia were a fair response to strikes on his country's civilians and infrastructure, while calling for direct talks with Russia on resolving the war. Putin said Russia's retaliatory actions were behind Ukraine's calls for a ceasefire and a resumption of talks.
3: Turkey's parliament speaker has said a defense pact between Turkey, Saudi Arabia, and Pakistan could turn into a broader pact for the Muslim world that includes Iran, adding that it is expected to be submitted for ratification next month. The regional powers signed the mega joint defense agreement in August, weeks before Yemen's Iran-backed Houthis launched attacks against Saudi Arabia in reaction to a wider Iran war. Similar to NATO's Article 5, the pact stipulates that an attack on one ally constitutes an attack on all. The signatories have been meeting to lay out the parameters of the accord and assess Riyadh's needs. Parliament speakers Numan Kurtulmus told reporters in Ankara that for international agreements to come into effect, parliamentary approval is needed, adding that the meetings held as part of the agreement at the moment are preparatory meetings. When asked whether the pact was against Iran, Kurtulmus repeated Turkey's position that the agreement did not target any specific country, but was primarily aimed at ensuring the security of states in the region amid conflicts and Israel's hostile policies. He added that Tehran could potentially join the pact as well. Ankara has previously said it could help meet Riyadh's military needs, especially on technical issues.
2: A woman who accused American musician Jay-Z of rape in a 2024 lawsuit has recanted her claim and said she never met the billionaire rapper. The woman, who was identified as Jane Doe in court papers, had accused Jay-Z and musician Sean Diddy Combs of raping her in 2000 when she was 13 years old. She later dropped that civil lawsuit, and Jay-Z sued her and her law firm for defamation and malicious prosecution. A declaration from the woman was filed on Thursday as part of the defamation suit. In it, the woman said there was no truth to any of my claims, quote-unquote, against Jay-Z, whose real name is Sean Carter, and that she was not being paid for her statements. In court papers, Jay-Z's lawyers said they were dropping the woman as a defendant in the defamation case. Representatives for Jay-Z had no comment.
3: Indian police have used tear gas and water cannons to disperse opposition Congress Party members during nationwide protests demanding the resignation of the head of the Election Commission, whom they accuse of manipulating voter rolls. The Cockroach Youth Movement, which counts millions of supporters and forced the Education Minister out in July, said it would launch protests across India on October 2nd if Chief Election Commissioner Gyanesh Kumar does not resign by today. The protests, which are backed by other opposition groups, mark a new political challenge to Prime Minister Narendra Modi, as the 62-year-old Kumar, a former civil servant, was appointed to head the Independent Election Commission of India by Modi's government. In Chandigarh in the northwest, one of at least two places where police fired water cannons after protesters climbed buses and barricades, local Congress Party leader Amarinder Singh Raja said theft of votes is happening across the country. Congress and other opposition parties have accused the Election Commission of colluding with Modi's Bharatiya Janata Party, or BJP, to manipulate voter lists and win state elections in recent years. Charges that both the Commission and the BJP have denied. In at least a dozen of India's 28 states, Congress supporters demanded Kumar's arrest.
2: And that's it for the global news segment. But next up, we have our business updates. The U.S. state of Alabama reaches a settlement with TikTok and its Chinese parent company that requires the platform to impose new usage limits.
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8: Gone too soon you are, fair princess, from this land which loved you dearly. 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The joy you brought us through your brilliance and care rendered us help beyond compare. Now repose in the rewards of good deeds. We invoke the blessings of the Supreme Enlightened One on you, adorned with virtues of the Triple Jewel Crown. 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
9: New economic and financial possibilities never come from a single voice. They begin with the power of collaboration, a power that uplifts people and builds resilience for the future. And that power is coming to Thailand. 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
7: Business news.
2: And now on to the business news, where we take you to the financial frontier. The Commerce Ministry is working to keep essential goods available and prices affordable as heavy rain and flooding affect several areas. Authorities are also coordinating with businesses to deliver food, household items, and other necessities to communities affected by disruptions. Deputy Prime Minister and Commerce Minister Supachi Sutampan has instructed provincial commerce offices nationwide to monitor local supplies and prices and report on affected areas and residents' needs. The ministry will use those reports to coordinate deliveries and direct goods to locations where they are needed most. Provincial offices are also working with wholesalers, retailers, and local businesses to restock essential products and keep supplies moving into affected communities. Any transportation problems that could delay deliveries should be reported to the ministry so additional assistance can be arranged. Consumers who encounter unfair pricing, shortages, hoarding, or businesses that fail to display prices can contact the Department of Internal Trade Hotline at 1569 or their Provincial Commerce Office.
3: Thai exports have surged 24.3% in August 2026, powered by global investments in artificial intelligence infrastructure and rebounding fruit sales to China. The Ministry of Commerce reported monthly shipments valued at $34.6 billion, marking the 26th consecutive month of trade growth. Industrial manufacturing shipments climbed 27.1%, extending a 29-month expansion streak driven by computer equipment, integrated circuits, smartphones, and jewelry. Key trading partners posted solid gains, with export growth accelerating across the United States, Japan, the European Union, and Southeast Asian markets. Total export shipments expanded 18.6% over the first 8 months of the year, reflecting broad commercial strength. The Trade Policy and Strategy Office estimates that averaging $31 billion monthly over the final 4 months could lift annual growth to 15%. That sustained pace would push full-year exports to an all-time high of $391 billion. Import demand also grew strongly, rising 25.1% to $37.1 billion in August. That left a monthly trade deficit of $2.5 billion. Across the first 8 months of the year, cumulative imports rose 36.1% to nearly $304 billion. That brought the cumulative 8-month trade deficit to $37.8 billion.
2: The U.S. state of Alabama has reached a settlement with TikTok and its Chinese parent company ByteDance that requires the social media platform to impose new usage limits and enhanced age verification measures for users in the state, resolving claims that the platform endangered children and misled consumers about its safety. The agreement, which came days before a scheduled trial, calls for TikTok to implement changes for teenagers in Alabama, including a 2-hour daily time limit, pauses after 15 minutes of use, and stricter age checks. TikTok will pay Alabama at least $100 million under the settlement, but the state's payout could grow to $300 million if 40 other addresses after 15 minutes of use and stricter age checks. TikTok will pay Alabama at least $100 million under the settlement, but the state's payout could grow to $300 million if 40 other
3: technology. The 2-to-1 decision.
2: Stricter age checks. TikTok will pay Alabama at least $100 million under the settlement, but the state's payout could grow to $300 million if 40 other
3: technology. The 2.

0: Taiwan decision refused to allow its products to be used for autonomous weapons or mass civilians. It rejected Atrophic's claim that the Pentagon had retaliated against it for its views on AI safety and ethics. Siding with Hexec's argument that Atrophic's safety restrictions could compromise military operations, the majority said, "The secretary raises the deeply sobering prospect of overly constrained AI models shutting down unexpectedly and thus causing important military operations to fail." San Francisco-based Atrophic said in a statement on Friday that it respectfully disagrees with the decision, but remains confident in its position and is considering its options, including review of the three-judge panel's decision by the full appeals court. A federal judge in San Francisco last month struck down a parallel designation under a different law, finding that the administration had unlawfully retaliated against Atrophic for its views on AI safety.
1: Cybersecurity startup Island has secured $400 million US in private venture capital, lifting the company's valuation to $6.4 billion. Leading global venture capital funds participated in the funding round to support the firm's enterprise web browser technology. Company executives confirmed the fresh equity capital will finance research into automated controls that protect corporate networks from rogue artificial intelligence software. Enterprise demand for specialized security browsers has surged as corporations adopt autonomous software tools to manage daily administrative tasks. The platform allows IT administrators to restrict data exfiltration, monitor automated model interactions, and prevent unauthorized scraping of proprietary customer data.
0: Nike-owned sneaker brand Converse has reportedly told employees that it is pausing all marketing this week after an earlier advertisement sparked outrage for apparently evoking imagery of a hate group and a practice of lynching in the minds of some netizens. Converse pulled the advertisement after facing public backlash last week and apologized, saying it, quote, "got this wrong." The ad showed K-pop artist Karina wearing a white, cuff-length skirt-like garment, which critics bizarrely said resembled a Ku Klux Klan's robe. The person was featured holding black sneakers. The images were part of a campaign for Converse Shock 70X sneaker, created in collaboration with Karina, a member of the group aespa. The ad even drew scrutiny from U.S. lawmakers. In a statement on Monday, the Congressional Black Caucus said it was deeply disturbed and disappointed by Converse's decision to release this advertising campaign, and that it would request a meeting with Nike executives. Converse sales have dropped for 13 consecutive quarters, most recently tumbling 34% on a constant currency basis in the fourth quarter. Nike, which is set to report first quarter earnings next week, is still facing significant obstacles as CEO Elliott Hill tries to turn the business around. Shares have fallen more than 40% this year as investors seek clear signs that Hill's nearly two-year effort to revive growth is gaining traction.
1: And those were our business news stories for this evening. 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
3: In eternal remembrance, Her Royal Highness Princess Pattara Kittiyapa Narayantira Thepayawadi Gromaluang Rajasarini Saripat Mahawachara Rajatida. Deeply grateful for Her Royal Highness's infinite royal grace and benevolence. 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
4: A single voice, when united, creates new economic and financial possibilities. Thailand is ready to host the 20th and 26th International

Welcome to Uniquely Thailand, a program that brings you the great history, places to visit, and fun activities to do from our beautiful ASEAN nation. From the majestic five-star hotels in the capital to simple mountainous resorts in the north, from the stunning plains and hills of the Golden Triangle to the white sand beaches in the south, Thailand has so much to offer that one visit is never enough. From the most delicate species of butterfly all the way to the crab-eating mongoose, there's not much you will not find hidden in the rolling landscape of the Thai Kingdom. Thailand is home to 127 national parks alone, many of which offer guided tours to help you get the most out of your experience and to ensure the safety of the animals within. The elegant and agile clouded leopards are on the must-see list for any keen wildlife spotters in Thailand. And Khao Sok National Park is the place to see them. They are given away by the cloudy markings on their beautiful ochre to silver pelts and their incredibly long canines, the longest of any living cats, with some experts suspecting some share ancestry with the saber-toothed tiger. Clouded leopards are classified as a vulnerable species, and breeding programs are in place throughout Thailand. The clouded leopard is native to Thailand and several countries in Southeast Asia. It spends a large part of its life in trees and dense forests. The leopard is an elegant and agile animal that is a must-see for wildlife enthusiasts visiting Thailand. They have the longest canines of all living cats. Clouded leopards are categorized as a vulnerable species because their numbers are drastically reducing. Deep in southern Thailand, Khao Sok is the perfect alternative to the nearby party destinations of Phuket, Krabi, and Koh Samui, and is home to some of the most beautiful landscape Thailand has seen. It is covered by the world's oldest evergreen rainforest, as well as limestone mountains, valleys, lakes, caves, and more. There are around 200 huge Asian elephants within Khao Yai National Park, and they are often spotted rustling for food in the undergrowth or even just walking down the middle of the road. While catching sight of such a majestic creature is sure to be a truly exciting feat, just remember to stay on your guard and as quiet as possible in order to avoid spooking the animals. They may be volatile if they are accompanied by baby elephants. Khao Yai is Thailand's oldest national park and is also a UNESCO World Heritage Site. Elephants are not the only draw of Khao Yai. Tigers, bears, snakes, or perhaps some of the park's 382 species of birds. Described by Joseph Kipling as the most bizarre of the ursine species, Thailand's Asian black bear is a vulnerable species with a declining population, but has been occasionally spotted within Gangkraja National Park in Phetchaburi and Phetchaburi-Kirikan provinces. Although only medium-sized, the black bear is known to be aggressive towards humans, so care must be taken if you are lucky enough to spot one. Gangkrajan is Thailand's largest national park and is generally regarded as the best the kingdom has to offer in terms of bird and butterfly watching. It covers a diverse topography, including rainforest, mountains, and two rivers, and boasts a bewitching heavy mist every morning. As the home to Thailand's largest tiger population, Hoi Ka Khang Wildlife Sanctuary is an absolute must-visit for fans of the beautiful big cats. While there are thought to be around 90 Indo-Chinese tigers within the sanctuary, spotting one is still relatively rare
and seems to come down to luck and good eyesight. Hui Ka Kang is a UNESCO World Heritage Site and thought to be home to one-third of Southeast Asia's mammals, including deer, boar, macaque, elephants, leopards, and 355 bird species. While a small section is open to visitors, you will need to apply for a permit if you wish to visit more prohibited areas.

The agile gibbon is usually found in Indonesia, but there is also a thriving population of the primates down near the Malaysian border and the Halabala Wildlife Reserve. Their long arms do justice to their agile name, and the pace at which they move is nothing short of mesmerizing. The agile gibbon is sadly endangered thanks to the habitat destruction and the pet trade. Halabala has been an official sanctuary since 1996. It covers the San Kalakiri mountain range, as well as the forests of Hala and Bala, and is home to 350 bird species and a number of mammals, including tapir, leopard, Asian elephant, and more. You will need to request a permit in advance before hiking through the reserve. Khao Sam Rayot is Thailand's first marine national park, located just 3 hours south of Bangkok. Dolphins, including the Irrawaddy species, can often be seen splashing around the coastline and out at sea, so be sure to try out a boat trip during your visits. The Irrawaddy is instantly recognizable from other varieties of dolphins due to its strangely short beak and front-facing blowhole. It is genetically very closely associated with killer whales, although its appearance is more akin to the beluga. Khao Sam Rayot, translated as the mountain with 300 peaks, covers one of the largest wetlands in Thailand and hides a series of caves, including the famous Phayanakorn Cave, coves, and islands within its boundaries. There are no big animals like elephants and tigers, but birds and monkeys are in abundance. If you are incredibly lucky, you may just get to see the rare, critically endangered two-horned Sumatran rhinoceros if you pay a visit to the Phukia Wildlife Sanctuary in Chaiyaphum Province. Footprints of the bees were last tracked there in 1996, although sadly there's been no sighting since. The smallest rhino species in existence, Sumatrans, are also known as hairy rhinoceroses, thanks to their long hair. They are thought to be less than 100 in the wild today. Although it is unlikely you'll spot one, it is still worth paying a visit to Phukia if you are passionate about wildlife. It is home to over 350 species of birds and is one of the world's most important sites for the conservation of the endangered white-winged duck.

Elephants are nearly synonymous with Thailand, and no visit to the Land of Smiles would be complete without spotting an Asian elephant. Despite the ubiquity of elephant rides and shows, there are serious concerns about whether these elephants are being properly treated. Asian elephants have been a symbol of Thailand since ancient times, and these magnificent animals are currently recognized as part of the national identity.

Elephants have played an important part in Thailand history. And today, the elephant is an enduring symbol of Thailand. The elephant also has special spiritual significance, with its deep associations with Buddhism and Hinduism. The number of elephants in Thailand has decreased dramatically in recent years. While in 1950, there were about 50,000 animals living in Thailand, the population has been decimated to roughly 3,500 elephants today. Feral elephants can hardly be found in Thailand nowadays. 300 animals are estimated to live in the north of the country, while Kaeng Krachan National Park is home to approximately 200 elephants. Uniquely Thailand will return next time with great stories and information about hundreds of other majestic places and awesome activities still waiting to be explored throughout Thailand and our beloved kingdom, the Land of Smiles. Thank you for joining us today. Sawadee krap.

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1: Thailand is officially improving inclusiveness in ASEAN in 2026 as part of satisfying the amazing Thainess harmony through diversity slogan. The driving force behind Thailand standing in the Association of Southeast Asian Nations this year. The country is doing this by promoting equal economic opportunities, cultural understanding, digital access, and regional cooperation among Southeast Asian nations. As one of ASEAN's founding members, Thailand continues to support the organization's vision of a people-centered community where all citizens, regardless of background or nationality, can benefit from regional development and integration. One important way Thailand promotes inclusiveness is through economic cooperation and support for sustainable development. Thailand works closely with neighboring ASEAN countries to improve trade, transportation, tourism, and labor opportunities. Through regional projects connected to the ASEAN Economic Community, or AEC, Thailand encourages economic growth that benefits both developed and developing member states. Thailand also supports small and medium-sized enterprises or SMEs, local businesses, and cross-border trade programs that help reduce economic inequality within the region. Thailand is additionally improving inclusiveness through digital innovation and education. In 2026, the government continues investing in digital infrastructure, online learning, and technology partnerships that can be shared across ASEAN. These efforts help expand access to education, communication, and economic participation, especially for young people and rural communities. Thailand also hosts ASEAN academic exchanges, scholarships, and vocational training programs that allow students from different Southeast Asian countries to study and collaborate with one another. Such programs strengthen regional understanding and create opportunities for a more inclusive ASEAN workforce. Cultural diversity and social harmony are also central to Thailand's approach. Thailand promotes ASEAN inclusiveness by celebrating multiculturalism and encouraging respect for different ethnic, religious, and cultural traditions. Through festivals, tourism campaigns, educational exchanges, and cultural diplomacy, Thailand helps ASEAN citizens appreciate the region's diversity while building a shared regional identity. Thailand's emphasis on hospitality and peaceful coexistence reflects ASEAN's principle of unity in diversity.

0: with communities. A key initiative under this framework is the Young Justice Ambassadors Program, led by the Ministry of Justice of Thailand, in close partnership with the Southern Border Provinces Administrative Center, or SBPAC. This program has been expanded into schools and educational institutions, equipping the younger generation with essential skills in dialogue, mediation, and conflict resolution, while nurturing a culture of peace from the ground up. By shifting from reactive responses to proactive technology-integrated community support, Thailand demonstrates its strong commitment to transforming the southern border provinces into a region where fairness defines the rule of law and compassion serves as the foundation for sustainable peace. Through an integrated action plan, SBPAC plays a central role as the lead civilian agency, focusing on grassroots empowerment, improving quality of life, and strengthening public trust in the justice system. This transition reflects a broader shift from security-driven approaches toward actionable prosperity. Ultimately, this human-centric approach emphasizes respect for identity and cultural diversity, reaffirming that lasting peace can only be achieved through justice, equality, and mutual respect for our shared humanity, today and for generations to come.
1: Have you ever wondered what would happen if medicine didn't have to travel through your entire body before reaching the place where it's actually needed? Well, imagine tiny robots swimming through your blood vessels, carrying medicine directly to the exact spot that needs treatment. It sounds like science fiction, right? But it could become reality sooner than you think. Now, researchers in Switzerland have developed microscopic robots, known as micro-robots, that can move through blood vessels with the help of magnetic fields. Their mission, of course, to deliver clot-busting drugs directly to the blocked artery in stroke patients. These tiny robots are made from biocompatible materials that are safe for the human body. They also contain miniature magnetic particles, allowing doctors to guide them from outside the body using magnetic fields. And once they reach the blockage, they can slowly release medication exactly where it's needed. This approach is called targeted drug delivery, and it comes with some exciting advantages. First, it can deliver medicine with remarkable precision. Second, it may reduce the amount of medication required. Third, it could lower side effects and reduce the risk of complications, such as bleeding caused by high doses of clot-dissolving drugs. And finally, it may improve treatment outcomes because the medicine acts directly at the site of the blockage.
2: As disasters grow more frequent and severe, Thailand stands united, prepared, resilient, and moving forward with confidence. From cities to villages, the government upgraded early warning systems with real-time information, strengthened drought preparedness, and expanded global cooperation to protect our people. Thailand, strong in prevention, strong for the future.
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1: ASEAN is enhancing regional cooperation to fight fake news and misinformation through information sharing and media literacy programs, especially for the elderly. It also partners with digital platforms and financial institutions to tackle cybercrime.

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1: Gone too soon you are, fair princess, from this land which loved you dearly. Your people sorrow at your passing. Our grief is beyond consolation. A radiant light you wear in a land where sun and rain have carried your charisma into our very hearts. The joy you brought us through your brilliance and care rendered us help beyond compare. Now repose in the rewards of good deeds. We invoke the blessings of the Supreme Enlightened One on you, adorned with virtues of the Triple Jeweled Crown. Glenn Chatelier, on behalf of Radio Thailand.
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3: Enjoy the rest of your evening. I am Bang Pop Ek Phorn Phumeta. Sawasdee krap.
2: 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Sawasdee ka.

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1: New economic and financial possibilities never come from a single voice. They begin with the power of collaboration, a power that uplifts people and builds resilience for the future. And that power is coming to Thailand. Join us for the 2026 International Monetary Fund, World Bank Group Annual Meetings, this October 12th to 18th.

That was John Stevens with Here, There and Everywhere. And on this Saturday evening, perhaps you are a little bit of everywhere too. Maybe you've been out all day, you're having dinner with friends, or relaxing at home, or you're still at work. Wherever you are, welcome to the FM 88. Sorry, Cup, and good evening. I'm Nishanan Rensombat, your host for the next hour. 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

0: behind those beautiful sounds. Tonight, we'll take a closer look at Thai traditional music, the instruments, the sounds, the stories, and the cultural traditions that have shaped the music we hear today. 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
1: Welcome to Thailand in Tune, a journey through the sounds, stories, and memories that shape Thai music. Today, we turn to Khon, when music wears a mask. In many kinds of theater, an actor's face helps tell the story. A small expression can reveal fear, pride, love, or anger. But in Khon, the face is often hidden. Khon draws its story from the Ramakien, the Thai version of the Ramayana epic. A demon king or a monkey warrior may appear behind an elaborate mask. The costume is grand and the movement is precise. But because the mask covers the face, the performance must speak through other languages. And one of those languages is music. Khon is believed to have originated during the Ayutthaya period from 1350 to 1767. It was not created by one known individual, but developed through royal court and performance traditions over generations. Over time, it became one of Thailand's most refined classical arts. For our journey through Thai music, the important question is this: what does music do when the performer's face cannot speak? In Khon, music does not simply decorate the stage. It helps the audience read the performance, it gives rhythm to movement, weight to entrances, and tension to moments of conflict. Traditionally, Khon also relies on spoken or sung narration. The performers embody the story through movement and gesture, while voices and music help carry the words, emotion, and dramatic meaning. This creates a world where sound and movement work together. The Pipa ensemble is closely associated with Khon. Its bright percussion, gongs, drums, and wind instruments help shape the atmosphere of the performance. Before a character fully appears, the music can already prepare us. When movement becomes intense, the rhythm gives its structure. This is why Khon can feel so complete. The mask may hide the face, but the music helps reveal the character. A heroic figure does not need to explain his bravery. The stance, the rhythm, and the sound tell us. A demon king does not need an ordinary facial expression to suggest power. The music and movement build that presence around him. Khon reminds us that Thai performance is not made of separate arts placed side by side. Music, movement, mask, and story depend on one another. If one part disappears, the whole world becomes weaker. In 2018, UNESCO inscribed Khon, the mass dance drama in Thailand, on the representative list of the intangible cultural heritage of humanity. That recognition helped affirm Khon's importance not only as a Thai classical performance, but as a cultural tradition with international value. And Khon is still visible today. In Bangkok, performances are staged at Sala Chalumplung, Royal Theatre, as part of the Grand Palace cultural experience, allowing audiences to encounter the art form as a living performance rather than only as heritage. Still, the heart of Khon is not only what we see, it is also what we hear. The music teaches the audience how to watch. It tells us when to feel reverence, danger, elegance, or triumph. It gives the mask body its emotional voice. That is why Khon belongs in a series about Thai music. Because here, music does more than accompany a performance. It helps the mask come alive. You've been listening to Thailand in Tune. I'm Molly Tapiwat, and until next time, sawadika.
0: And that's today's Thailand in June. I hope that gave you a different way to listen to Thai traditional music. Not just hearing the melody, but thinking about the instruments, the traditions, and the stories behind those sounds. Now let's move back into our regular music. Our next song is Ronan Keating with Both Sides Now. The song was written by Kenneth

Canadian singer-songwriter Joni Mitchell in the 1960s and has been recorded by many different artists over the year. The title itself is a nice reminder that sometimes as we experience more of life, we see familiar things from a different perspectives. So here's Ronan Keating with Both Sides Now.

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Dreams and schemes and circus crowds, I've looked at life that way.

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We are now 16 days away from the IMF World Bank Group Annual Meetings 2026 in Bangkok, taking place October 12 to 18 at QSNCC. Here's something you might not know. You don't necessarily need to be registered annual meetings participant to watch the public events. The World Bank says the selected public session will be streamed live through the World Bank Live with no registration required to watch those streams. So even if you are not attending in person, there will be opportunities to follow some of the conversations taking place in Bangkok. We'll keep you updated as we get closer. I'm Nishanan Rensombat, and you are listening to Radio Thailand, FM 88. Don't forget to follow us on social media. And now let's continue with more music for your Saturday night.

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3: Prime Minister Anutin Thanwirakul has ordered authorities to maintain close surveillance and provide relief responses as rain is forecast to affect Thailand until September 27th. Under directives from the Prime Minister, Deputy Permanent Secretary of Interior Nirat Pong Sitithawon chaired a disaster management meeting and instructed all provincial governors and the Department of Disaster Prevention and Mitigation, or DDPM, to monitor conditions, issue timely warnings, prepare evacuation plans, and deploy personnel and equipment to support affected citizens. Weather forecasts indicate that heavy rainfall from a strong low-pressure cell and monsoon trough continues to threaten several regions with flash floods, forest runoffs, landslides, and river overflows, especially in foothill, low-lying, and flood-prone areas. In response, governors have been directed to oversee local crisis management, coordinate down to the village level, establish 24-hour operation centers, and use all available communication channels, including community leaders, public loudspeakers, social media, and cell broadcasts, to inform residents promptly.
2: Elsewhere around the world,
3: Iran is awaiting an official U.S. response to its proposal to reopen the Strait of Hormuz and end fighting in the wider Middle East war, after the Wall Street Journal reported that U.S. President Donald Trump had rejected the deal. Iran raised the diplomatic initiative at the United Nations General Assembly in New York, saying it had been transmitted to the Americans via Qatari mediators and could reopen the strategic waterway and put an end to hostilities in the region within 7 days. The Iranians also engaged their

0: their Saudi rivals regarding the strait, underscoring the stakes of a seven-month-old conflict that has disrupted oil flows through one of the world's most critical shipping lanes and taken a toll on the global economy.
1: And now in business news.
0: The Commerce Ministry is working to keep essential goods available and prices affordable as heavy rain and flooding affect several areas. Authorities are also coordinating with businesses to deliver food, household items, and other necessities to communities affected by disruptions. Deputy Prime Minister and Commerce Minister Supachi Suthampan has instructed provincial commerce offices nationwide to monitor local supplies and prices and report on affected areas and residents' needs. The ministry will use those reports to coordinate deliveries and direct goods to locations where they are needed most. Provincial offices are also working with wholesalers, retailers, and local businesses to restock essential products and keep supplies moving into affected communities.
2: The ASEAN Training Center for Social Work and Social Welfare in Chonburi strengthens regional social work through training, curriculum development, and collaboration. It promotes inclusive, resilient communities and supports a people-centered ASEAN by enhancing professional capacity and fostering cooperation among member countries through ongoing seminars and capacity-building initiatives.
3: When destiny brings a woman of pure heart into the world, begins an epic tale of boundless love, separation, and the ultimate triumph of truth. 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Sida, inspired by Thailand's epic Ramakien, from November 5th to December 10th at the Thailand Cultural Center. 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
1: And that was the news on Radio Thailand. I'm Sandra Han Utsaha. Sawasdee ka.
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7: Sawadee krap. Welcome back to another episode of Thailand Outlook, the news digest program broadcasting from Radio Thailand FM 88 and also online at prdee.prd.go.th. I'm Krathan Wittachit. Coming up, Thailand and Google are looking at how digital infrastructure can grow without leaving sustainability or workforce skills behind. Then we'll zoom out to ASEAN, where investment is increasingly moving towards technology research and innovation. And finally, we are heading to Moscow for a cultural night bringing Thai and Russian musicians together. From digital infrastructure to investment, and then a little music of our own. Let's get started.

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1: Brought to you by EVA Air. Sharing the world, flying together.

And first, today, data centers may power the digital world behind the scenes, but building more of them also raises some very real questions about energy, water, and the people needed to run them. Prime Minister and Interior Minister Anutin Chavdukun has met Ruth Porat, President and Chief Investment Officer of Alphabet and Google, to discuss data centers, digital skills, and Thailand's digital economy. Google is now investing $1 billion in a data center in Chonburi Province and a Google Cloud region in Bangkok itself. Our country wants that investment to go beyond physical infrastructure with cooperation covering artificial intelligence, workforce development, and digital transformation. Sustainability is another priority, including energy efficiency, water management, and benefits for communities surrounding data centers. Google now plans an institute to help develop digital skills and create opportunities for Thai workers and also startups.

And back to our show once again. This is Talent Outlook. Now, foreign investment is changing. Increasingly, the real value here is not only in factories or machinery, it's also in technology, research, skills, and ideas. The Board of Investments, or BOI, is working with ASEAN partners to strengthen regional supply chains and attract more high-quality investments. ASEAN attracted as much as $246 billion in foreign direct investments in 2025, up 10% from the previous year. Thailand itself recorded $19.1 billion, and this is a 30% increase, with particularly strong growth in services, finance, manufacturing, and digital infrastructure. And the government says ASEAN now needs to move quickly on science, technology, engineering, and advanced digital skills as investment shifts towards R&D and also innovation. Now, at home, programs such as SkillBridge are helping align workforce skills with industry needs, while Thailand FastPass aims to speed up investments, approvals, and licensing.

And finally, diplomacy does not always happen around a meeting table. Sometimes a stage and a few good musicians can do the job rather nicely. Culture Minister Sabida Taiseid has attended Thai Cultural Night in Moscow 2026. That was organized by the Royal Thai Embassy to strengthen cultural ties between Thailand and Russia. One of the evening's highlights brought the contemporary Thai music ensemble together with renowned Russian jazz musician Igor Budman and his quartet. The performance blended musical traditions from both countries while introducing Thai arts and culture to Russian audiences. The event follows an agreement on cultural cooperation signed earlier this year and comes ahead of the 130th anniversary of Thai-Russian diplomatic relations in 2027. It also creates an international platform for Thai artists and creative professionals while supporting greater cultural and tourism connections. And that brings us to the end of another Thailand Outlook. And today we travel from computer servers in Chonburi province to investment opportunities across ASEAN before ending on a stage in Moscow. Along the way, we saw three very different kinds of connections taking shape through technology, business, and culture. And that perhaps that's a good reminder that international partnerships do not all have to look the same. Some are built with infrastructure investment. Others can really begin with people simply sharing ideas, skills, or even a song. Our program returns tomorrow. I'm Kachang. We talked it. Bye for now. Sawadee krap.

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2: Swadika. 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
3: The Ministry of Defense has mobilized military units nationwide for flood relief operations, deploying over 10,000 personnel, 1,000 vehicles, and equipment to support affected communities. Defense Minister Lieutenant General Adun Buntamjareun instructed military units nationwide to fully support those affected by heavy rainfall and flooding. Personnel are working around the clock in severely impacted areas, assisting local communities and government agencies. The minister directed all units to monitor conditions closely, respond rapidly to affected areas, and provide prompt assistance. The ministry and armed forces remain prepared to support government operations wherever additional help is needed. Military units have also been instructed to prepare for post-flood recovery as conditions improve. Support will continue through rehabilitation, including restoring affected areas, easing hardship, and helping residents return to normal life as soon as possible. The ministry emphasized that assistance will continue from emergency response through recovery, with military personnel and equipment available as conditions evolve.
2: Elsewhere around the world,
3: Russian President Vladimir Putin has said all proposals for a settlement in the 4.5-year-old war with Ukraine remain on the table, but that Moscow still needed to assess what was in its best interests. Putin also said Moscow had been ready to resume negotiations with Kyiv after last week's Russian parliamentary elections, but Ukraine launched attacks on Moscow and hit polling stations. Addressing journalists in St. Petersburg, Russia's second-largest city, Putin said it was Ukraine that had launched provocative attacks and would now have to pay the price of a sustained response. Ukrainian President Volodymyr Zelensky has said attacks on Russia were a fair response to strikes on his country's civilians and infrastructure, while calling for direct talks with Russia on resolving the war.
2: And now in business news.
3: The U.S. state of Alabama has reached a settlement with TikTok and its Chinese parent company ByteDance that requires the social media platform to impose new usage limits and enhanced age verification measures for users in the state, resolving claims that the platform endangered children and misled consumers about its safety. The agreement, which came days before a scheduled trial, calls for TikTok to implement changes for teenagers in Alabama, including a 2-hour daily time limit, pauses after 15 minutes of use, and stricter age checks. TikTok will pay Alabama at least $100 million under the settlement, but the state's payout could grow to $300 million if 40 other attorneys general sign on to similar agreements with the company within the specified time frame, according to the settlement.
4: ASEAN is enhancing regional cooperation to fight fake news and misinformation through information sharing and media literacy programs, especially for the elderly. It also partners with digital platforms and financial institutions to tackle cybercrime, aiming to build a safer digital environment and minimize the social and economic impacts of misinformation.
5: When destiny brings a woman of pure heart into the world, begins an epic tale of boundless love, separation, and the ultimate triumph of truth. 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Sida, inspired by Thailand's epic Ramakien, from November 5th to December 10th at the Thailand Cultural Center. Book your tickets today at Thai Ticket Major.
2: 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I'm Sandra Han Utsaha. Sawadee ka.
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0: Welcome to Say Hi Japan. Today, our host is Koji-san.
1: Sawadee-ka! Welcome to Say Hi Japan. This is a show where we learn Japanese together in fun and easy way. On Saturday, we learn Japanese through hot and trendy topics. And on Sundays, we study basic conversation. We learn Japanese together and have lots of fun. Koji です。皆さんご機嫌いかがですか? Today's navigator is Koji. Nice to meet you. Okay, let's start right away. Say hi, Japan. Today's program is Trendy Tasty Fantasy Thailand, where we introduce news and delicious food every Saturday. Today, we will tell you about the government's effort to strengthen route to regional airport and spread tourism to more areas. Thailand is not only about Bangkok. There are many attractive tourist spots in other parts of country too. The Thai government wants tourists to visit more regional destinations as well. So what kind of effort are being made? Say hi, Japan! The Thai government and Thai Airlines plan to strengthen flight routes to regional airport. The goal is to encourage tourists to travel from major cities to regional cities. The Thai government announced that it will work with Thai Airways to improve the air network between major cities and regional cities. The government hopes to spread tours across the country, boost local economies, and develop Thailand as a regional aviation hub and a tourism hub. According to Thai government media NBT, this news was reported on June 1, 2026. According to Deputy Government Spokesperson Ms. Larida Putwiwatana, Deputy Transport Minister Mr. Patrapon met with Aviation Agency and Thai Airways. They discussed expanding both domestic and international flight routes. First, for domestic flight, the government plans to increase services to regional airports. More flights to Krabi, Nakhonsi Thammarat, and Udotani are being considered. For international flight, the government plans to attract direct flights from Malaysia, Singapore, and Hong Kong to regional destinations with strong tourism potential, such as the Surathani and Hua Hin. The government wants to bring foreign tourists not only to major tourist destinations like Bangkok and Phuket, but also to regional areas. By doing this, it hopes to spread tourism income more widely across the country. In addition, the government will work with the Tourism Authority of Thailand to improve regional airports. The main target areas are Nakhonsi Thammarat, Lamphun, Mae Ho Song, Nam, Hua Hin, Pae, and Loyang. These seven regions have been selected for airport development projects. Government will create improvement plans while preparing for future growth in air travel demand. In addition, the meeting also checked the readiness of private aviation training schools to train commercial pilots. This is amid the future staffing needs of Thai Airways. At Suvarnabhumi International Airport, the government is also considering short-stay facilities for passengers and airline staff. The Thai government sees the development of the air transportation network as an important way to promote economic growth and spread income to regional areas. The government is continuing its effort to develop Thailand into a major aviation and tourism hub in Southeast Asia. This is more airport news. Phuket Airport has announced that it will start Operation Automatic Departure Immigration Gate on June 30th. The Phuket Immigration Office announced that it will introduce an automatic border channel ABC in the international departure area. The new system will officially begin operation on June 13, 2026. The automated departure immigration gate is a system that uses an electronic passport, e-passport, for departure. Procedure. Its purpose is to make the immigration process faster and more convenient. The system can be used by travelers who have an electronic passport and are at least 120 cm tall. Thai citizens can use all of the automated gates. However, pregnant travelers are not allowed to use the system. Also, luggage taller than 120 cm is not allowed at the gate. When using the gate, travelers must remove their mask, glasses, and hat for facial recognition. Passengers are asked to remove any passport cover and place one passport at a time on the scanner. The passport must be in good condition and have at least 6 months of validity remaining. At the same time, renovation work is being carried out in part of the international arrival area at Phuket Airport. The work is being done to prepare for the installation of automated immigration gate. The construction period will continue until July 9, 2026. During this time, some immigration inspection area will not be available, so travelers should be careful. The Phuket Immigration Office asks travelers to check the usage requirements in advance and to cooperate during the construction period. Meanwhile, the Ministry of Tourism and Sport reported that the number of foreign visitors to Thailand in May 2026 reaches 2,346,845 people. This was an increase of 4% compared with the same month last year. In April, which included the Songkran Festival and is usually a busy travel season, visitor numbers had fallen. However, they recovered in May. Malaysia had the largest number of visitors. The number of visitors of Malaysia increased by 20% from a year earlier to 468,973. China was second with 411,308 visitors. This was 33% increase from the same month last year. And the visitor numbers from China have continued to grow since February this year. India ranked the third with 224,490 visitors. This was a 2% decrease compared with same month last year. Visitor numbers from India has been growing steadily, but growth slowed in May. Russia was fourth with 83,182 visitors, down 1% from a year earlier. Singapore was fifth with 74,142 visitors, down 3% from the same month last year. Japan ranked 8th. The number of visitors from Japan was 69,620, an increase of 0.35% compared with the same month last year. The Tourism Authority of Thailand said that since April, it has shifted its focus to nearby markets such as China, Malaysia, and India, as well as domestic tourism. The goal is not only increase visitor numbers, but also to promote sustainable growth by providing higher value travel experiences that today is airport and tourism news from Thailand.
2: Say hi, Japan!
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3: How many kilograms is it?
1: 17キロです。
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3: Up to 20 kilograms is free.
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3: This is my carrying on baggage.
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3: Please put it here.
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3: How many kilograms can I bring as carry-on baggage for free?
1: 7キロまでです。
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3: 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I will repeat it one more time.
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1: 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I will repeat it one more time.
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4: あと30分で搭乗です。
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1: 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I will repeat it one more time.
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2: Say hi, Japan. Say hi, Japan. 日本大好き。
0: So, how was today's lesson? Did you have fun? If there is any Japanese you want to study, please tell me. Let's study Japanese together again. Goodbye.
4: 皆様、ごきげんよう、さようなら。
0: Say hi, Japan. See you next time.
5: Thank you very much, Koji-san, for introducing us to the vocabulary and how to use the words in sentences today. We will see you in the next episodes as for what topic and vocabulary we will cover. You can tune every Saturday and Sunday at the same time. Goodbye for today.

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1: The future of Thailand's southern border provinces depends on the shared commitment of government agencies, local communities, youth, civil society, religious institutions, and the private sector. Sustainable peace cannot be achieved overnight. It is built through cooperation, mutual understanding, and continuous development that places people at the center. In recent years, the region has made steady progress in strengthening security, expanding economic opportunities, improving education, and promoting social harmony. These achievements provide a strong foundation for the next stage of development, where innovation, inclusiveness, and sustainability work together to improve quality of life. Looking ahead, the southern border provinces have significant potential for economic growth. Their strategic location, rich cultural heritage, agricultural resources, and strong connections with neighboring countries create opportunities to expand cross-border trade, halal industries, sustainable tourism, small and medium-sized enterprises, and the digital economy. These sectors can generate employment, increase household income, and strengthen regional competitiveness. Investing in people remains essential. Education, vocational training, digital skills, and lifelong learning will prepare young people to become future professionals, entrepreneurs, and community leaders. At the same time, preserving local culture, religious harmony, and traditional wisdom

0: ensures that development remains balanced and respectful of the region's unique identity. Technology will continue to improve public services and communication, digital government, data-driven decision-making, and strategic communication through mechanisms such as the Southern Border Information Center, SBIC, will help strengthen transparency, public participation, and trust between citizens and the state. Ultimately, the future of the southern border provinces is defined not by past challenges but by future opportunities. Through continued partnership, responsible development, and peaceful cooperation, the region is building a path where security fosters sustainable growth and development unlocks opportunities for lasting peace, resilience, and shared prosperity for the next generation.
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2: Swadika. 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First in national news.
3: The Bangkok Metropolitan Administration, or BMA, has expanded its flood disaster area declaration to all 50 districts, allowing relevant agencies to respond more quickly and systematically to ongoing flooding in the capital. Bangkok Governor Chacha Sittipan, as BMA director, signed the announcement from the Bangkok Disaster Prevention and Mitigation Command Center on September 26. The declaration previously applied to Nong Chok, Sun Luang, and Kanayao districts. It has now been extended citywide due to persistent heavy rainfall, which has caused waterlogging, traffic disruptions, and disrupted residents' daily lives. The expanded designation allows government agencies, authorities, and local administrative organizations to exercise their powers and implement disaster management measures promptly across all 50 districts. Authorities will conduct operations in accordance with the Disaster Prevention and Mitigation Act of Buddhist Era 2550 or 2007, the National Disaster Prevention and Mitigation Plan 2021 to 2027, and other applicable regulations and directives. The BMA will continue to monitor rainfall and flooding closely and coordinate with relevant agencies to reduce impacts and assist residents throughout Bangkok.
2: Elsewhere around the world,
3: a woman who accused American musician Jay-Z of rape in a 2024 lawsuit has recanted her claim and said she never met the billionaire rapper. The woman, who was identified as Jane Doe in court papers, had accused Jay-Z and musician Sean Diddy Combs of raping her in 2000 when she was 13 years old. She later dropped that civil lawsuit, and Jay-Z sued her and her law firm for defamation and malicious prosecution. A declaration from the woman was filed on Thursday as part of the defamation suit. In it, the woman said there was no truth to any of my claims, quote-unquote, against Jay-Z, whose real name is Sean Carter, and that she was not being paid for her statements.
2: And now in business news.
3: Cybersecurity startup Island has secured $400 million U.S. in private venture capital, lifting the company's valuation to $6.4 billion.

0: Leading global venture capital funds participated in the funding round to support the firm's enterprise web browser technology. Company executives confirmed the fresh equity capital will finance research into automated controls that protect corporate networks from rogue artificial intelligence software. Enterprise demand for specialized security browsers has surged as corporations adopt autonomous software tools to manage daily administrative tasks. The platform allows IT administrators to restrict data exfiltration, monitor automated model interactions, and prevent unauthorized scraping of proprietary customer data.
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3: And that was the news on Radio Thailand. I'm Sandra Han Utsaha. Sawasdee ka.
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6: Bedtime story.
7: Good evening and welcome to Bedtime Story. A few quiet minutes at the end of the day. A place to slow down, to think, and perhaps to see things in a different way. You are here with Satsikan Siget. Tonight we will take you to explore why do we feel guilty for resting. Imagine you finally have a free afternoon. There's nowhere you need to be. No meeting, no urgent deadline, nothing that absolutely needs to happen today. So you lie down. And for about 5 minutes, it feels wonderful. But then, a thought appears. Should I probably be doing something? Maybe you should clean the room, answer those emails, exercise, read something useful, work on that project you've been putting off, and suddenly, you are technically resting. But mentally, you're still at work. Have you ever noticed how difficult it can be to do absolutely nothing without feeling that you should be doing something? Tonight, that's what I would like to explore, why we sometimes feel guilty for resting. It seems strange when you think about it. We know that human beings need to rest. We know we cannot work every hour of the day. We would probably never tell a friend, "You slept 8 hours last night? How lazy!" And yet, when it comes to ourselves, rest can sometimes feel like something we have to earn. Part of this comes from the way we learn to mature a good day. From quiet early in life, progress is often visible. Finish your homework, pass the exam, complete the assignment, get a job, reach the target, tick something off the list. Doing something produces evidence. At the end of the day, you can point to it and say, "I did that." But rest is different. You can spend an hour resting and have nothing to show for it. No finished document. No new skills. No number going up. And because the result is invisible, it can feel as though nothing happened. But nothing happening is not always as the same as nothing being accomplished.

think about sleep. While you are asleep, you are not consciously producing anything. But your brain and your body are far from inactive. Sleep plays an important role in memory, emotional regulation, immune function, and physical recovery. We accept this because we need for sleep is obvious. But during the day, we sometimes expect ourselves to operate as though recovery is unnecessary. There is another reason rest can make us uncomfortable. Doing nothing leaves us space. The space gives the mind somewhere to go. When we are busy, our attention has somewhere to stay. There is an email to answer, a train to catch, a person to call, a task to finish. Then everything stops, and suddenly we notice that we are tired, or worried, lonely, or simply unsure what to do with ourselves. Sometimes, being busy is not only about productivity. Sometimes, it is also a very effective distraction. Modern life adds another layer to this. Even when we stop working, we are surrounded by reminders that somebody else is still doing something. You open your phone, someone is at the gym, someone has started a business, someone is studying another language, someone woke up at 5 in the morning and has apparently already lived an entire day before you made breakfast. And there you are, on sofa. It becomes easy to turn someone else's activity into evidence of our own laziness. But we rarely know what came before the photograph. We don't know how much they sleep, how exhausted they are, what health they have, or whether they are looking at someone else's life and feeling behind too. We see activity, and activity looks like progress. But being constantly active is not the same as moving in the right direction. Sometimes, the most useful thing a tired mind can do is to stop. There's actually a reason good ideas often appear in a shower, on a walk, or just before sleep. When our attention is no longer tightly focused on one task, the mind has room to wander and make connections. Rest is not always an interruption to thinking. Sometimes it is part of thinking. The difficult part is that rest doesn't always feel productive while it is happening. Imagine a musician. Between two notes, there is silence. If you removed every silence because silence seemed unnecessary, you would not improve the music. You would lose the rhythm. Human beings need rhythm too. Effort need recovery, attention and wandering, movement and stillness. One makes the other possible. And perhaps this is where we sometimes get rest wrong. We treat it as a reward at the end of the productivity. Once I finish everything, then I can rest. But when exactly is everything finished? There will always be another email, another task, another room to clean, another thing you could improve. If rest is allowed only when there is absolutely nothing left to do, most of us will never qualify. Maybe rest does not need to be something you earn. Perhaps it is simply one of the things that allows you to continue. A phone with 1% battery is not lazy, because it needs to be charged. A field is not failing because nothing is growing there every month of the year. And human does not become less valuable during the hours when they produce nothing. So if you happen to have a quiet evening tonight, and that familiar thought appears, I should be doing something, maybe notice it, there probably is some

something you could be doing. There almost always is. But that does not necessarily mean you need to do it right now. Some parts of life are not meant to produce anything. They are simply there to give us enough space to return ourselves. And perhaps resting is not time taking away from your life. Perhaps it is part of the way you live it. That was Bedtime Story. You are here with Sasikan Sikit. See you again until next episode. Have a good night. Bedtime Story.

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Good morning. It's 5 a.m. in the Kingdom of Thailand. 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
2: สวัสดีค่ะ. 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
3: Prime Minister Anutin Thamwirakul has ordered authorities to maintain close surveillance and provide relief responses as rain is forecast to affect Thailand until September 27th. Under directives from the Prime Minister, Deputy Permanent Secretary of Interior Nirat Pong Sitithawon chaired a disaster management meeting and instructed all provincial governors and the Department of Disaster Prevention and Mitigation, or DDPM, to monitor conditions, issue timely warnings, prepare evacuation plans, and deploy personnel and equipment to support affected citizens. Weather forecasts indicate that heavy rainfall from a strong low-pressure cell and monsoon trough continues to threaten several regions with flash floods, forest runoffs, landslides, and river overflows, especially in foothill, low-lying, and flood-prone areas. In response, governors have been directed to oversee local crisis management, coordinate down to the village level, establish 24-hour operation centers, and use all available communication channels, including community leaders, public loudspeakers, social media, and cell broadcasts, to inform residents promptly.
2: Elsewhere around the world,
3: Iran is awaiting an official U.S. response to its proposal to reopen the Strait of Hormuz and end fighting in the wider Middle East war, after the Wall Street Journal reported that U.S. President Donald Trump had rejected the deal. Iran raised the diplomatic initiative at the United Nations General Assembly in New York, saying it had been transmitted to the Americans via Qatari mediators and could reopen the strategic waterway and put an end to hostilities in the region within 7 days. The Iranians also engaged their Saudi rivals regarding the strait, underscoring the stakes of a 7-month-old conflict that has disrupted oil flows through one of the world's most critical shipping lanes and taken a toll on the global economy.
2: And now in business news.
3: The Commerce Ministry is working to keep essential goods available and prices affordable as heavy rain and flooding affect several areas. Authorities are also coordinating with businesses to deliver food, household items, and other necessities to communities affected by disruptions. Deputy Prime Minister and Commerce Minister Supachi Suthampan has instructed provincial commerce offices nationwide to monitor local supplies and prices and report on affected areas and residents' needs. The ministry will use those reports to coordinate deliveries and direct goods to locations

0: where they are needed most. Provincial offices are also working with wholesalers, retailers, and local businesses to restock essential products and keep supplies moving into affected communities.
1: The ASEAN Training Center for Social Work and Social Welfare in Chonburi strengthens regional social work through training, curriculum development, and collaboration. It promotes inclusive, resilient communities and supports a people-centered ASEAN by enhancing professional capacity and fostering cooperation among member countries through ongoing seminars and capacity-building initiatives.
2: When destiny brings a woman of pure heart into the world, begins an epic tale of boundless love, separation, and the ultimate triumph of truth. 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
3: And that was the news on Radio Thailand. I'm Sandra Han Utsaha. Sawasdee ka.
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3: And I'm Bang Pop Ek Phorn Phung Meta.
2: Starting off our national news this morning. The Ministry of Defense mobilizes over 10,000 military personnel to support flood-affected communities nationwide. Meanwhile, Prime Minister Anutin Thanwittakun orders authorities to maintain close surveillance and provide relief responses as rain is forecast to affect Thailand until September 27th.
3: Looking at the global scene, U.S. President Donald Trump and Chinese President Xi Jinping cap a three-day summit showcasing personal diplomacy over big breakthroughs.
2: On the business agenda, the U.S. state of Alabama reaches a settlement with TikTok and its Chinese parent company that requires the platform to impose new usage limits.
3: All those top headlines and many more coming up.
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2: 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And now you're listening to the National News with headlines from Bangkok and also around Thailand. Prime Minister Anutin Thanwittakun has ordered authorities to maintain close surveillance and provide relief responses as rain is forecast to affect Thailand until September 27th. Under directives from the Prime Minister, Deputy Permanent Secretary of Interior Nirat Pong Sitithawon chaired a disaster management meeting and instructed all provincial governors and the Department of Disaster Prevention and Mitigation, or DDPM, to monitor conditions, issue timely warnings, prepare evacuation plans, and deploy personnel and equipment to support affected citizens. Weather forecasts indicate that heavy rainfall from a strong low-pressure cell and monsoon trough continues to threaten several regions with flash floods, forest runoffs, landslides, and river overflows, especially in foothill, low-lying, and flood-prone areas. In response, governors have been directed to oversee local crisis management, coordinate down to the village level, establish 20